0: from cloud, and then the cloud was coming back to the ground. And the Lord was clearly saying to me that out of Europe is coming a thick cloud of darkness. The Lord emphasized and said, I'm not saying it's going to come, I'm saying it's rising out of Europe now. And say it's a power of rebellion. Rebellion is a power of evil. Evil is a power that is going to turn people away from God.
1: If you only knew the power of the dark side.
2: Because you see, you're going to produce a revival of darkness in the land. We're going to see occult and black magic and witchcraft. And I mean, it's going to go and go and go. We haven't seen anything yet. I mean, it's just going to saturate our society. Darkness, gray darkness is coming.
0: Crossroads. When the Lord showed me that he's not going to let this happen without his intervention. He's going to intervene with the power of his Holy Spirit.
2: In the midst of that, there's going to be a few folks rising and shouting.
3: Gideon's heart.
4: Gideon's heart.
3: Gideon's heart.
4: Gideon's heart.
3: Gideon's heart.
4: Gideon's heart.
5: We mean business now, and we are determined to gain our rightful place in God's world.
0: I saw a light break out in the British Isles, and it broke out like a star. And for a moment, it was just a star, and it began to grow and send out rays in all directions and went into the continent of Europe. And they got lost in the cloud. They just disappeared under the cloud. But after some time, the light broke out again above the cloud, and immediately it broke out. Out of it came very powerful rays of light, and then the picture disappeared, and in its place came the scripture, Isaiah chapter 60.
6: Arise, shine, for your light has come, and the glory of the Lord rises upon you. See, darkness covers the earth, and thick darkness is over the peoples.
3: Gideon's heart.
6: But the Lord rises upon you, and his glory appears over you.
0: There's going to be a breakout of revival in the land. He's intervening with the release of his spirit. And says the light that you saw is the breaking out of the power of the Holy Spirit.
3: Gideon's heart.
4: Gideon's heart.
3: Gideon's heart. Gideon's heart.
2: Two revivals. Revival of the enemy and his camp and all that he does, and the revival of the Lord Jesus and his people. But in this preliminary stage, he's going to come to those whose hearts are ready, whose hearts are prepared, who have taken on the disciplines of God, who are moving out into things that will be as though they are.
3: Gideon's heart.
5: We need all of you. You know what's beautiful to me? Is to see all of these ministers of the gospel.
0: And though the darkness will definitely come, but it will not have the same effect upon the people as it would have had if there was no release of the Holy Spirit.
7: No one will keep that light from shining.
2: I believe we have to get a people of faith who will put their lives in order before the fact of the full revelation of that that's to come. I believe we live in that hour right now.
4: Gideon's heart.
5: Let us rise up tonight with a greater readiness. Let us stand with a greater determination, and let us move on in these powerful days.
3: Gideon's heart.
4: Gideon's heart.
3: Crossroads.
4: Crossroads.
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jealous for me. 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
1: When I was at school, I didn't know I was dyslexic, and they didn't have a name for it then. And what happened was they just said I was thick. And the teachers just said, when you leave school, I was coming up to 16, you'll never get a job because you can't read and write and you're thick. I believe that my Heavenly Father, by this time, had known the Lord for a couple of years, and he said he would look after me and take care of me, as it were. And there was a real sense of peace in that. And he's opened the doorway to actually become an electrical engineer. It took a little while with studying and things, but it's just amazing how God undertook. In one of the final exams, I actually, we had a lot of circuit diagrams that had to be memorised and what have you, very complicated. God ended up, it was like a photographic memory I had. Not only in this exam, I shut my eyes, I could see the photos. It was like a photo, the circuit diagram, star delta starters, and I could even read the small print on it as well. And I got 98%. He's a great God. He's one that undertakes in very practical things like a job situation, not just when you're at church.
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2: From the Sky News Centre at 2, plans to scrap jury trials for serious crimes in England and Wales have been dropped. The government initially set out the proposals to tackle a backlog of cases, but has now announced only some fraud and financial offences will be heard by just a judge. Magistrates will be given more powers to hand out longer sentences instead. Last month, Justice Secretary Alex Norris hinted there would be changes to the original plans.
3: People have raised really important concerns about this, so the Prime Minister is a new Prime Minister, myself is a new Minister responsible for the justice system. We are looking at that again, and when we bring back the bill in October, that will reflect those things that we've heard.
2: Green Party members will vote later on whether Zionism, the movement supporting a Jewish state in Israel, should be classed as racist. Deputy Leader Muthan Ali supports the motion, but other senior figures are worried it'll make Jewish people feel unwelcome in the party. Parents earning at least £100,000 per year have been promised access to 30 hours of free childcare a week if the Conservatives regain power. Party leader Kemi Badenoch says the threshold currently puts mums and dads off working. North Korea says it's test-fired an intermediate-range missile overseen by leader Kim Jong-un. State media says it hit a target 1,000 kilometres away, although South Korea puts the flight distance at more than 700 kilometres. In sport, Warrington missed out on a first Rugby League Super League title with a 23-10 defeat to Wakefield in the grand final. The Wolves were 19-0 down at half-time at Old Trafford. Head coach Sam Burgess says his team were overpowered in the opening period.
4: Physically, the first half we lost. You know, the stats are relatively similar in terms of possession, completions. We're just territory-wise, they beat us physically.
2: And in football, England clinched back-to-back wins in the Nations League in style by thrashing Croatia 7-0. Scotland beat North Macedonia by 2-0. That's the latest. I'm Barry Weir.
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1: I first started thinking about God at the age of 11. 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And realised that I couldn't find what I needed in the things they found of value. That money didn't mean everything. That relationships meant a lot, but that I needed more. At the same time, my best friend had a brain tumour, which she somehow survived and came out fit and well.

0: and she found out all the churches had been praying for her, and she started to think about Christianity and find out more about it. So together we used to spend time talking through ideas, exploring ideas, and it just made sense.
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3: I'd like to tell you a story about a little girl. She would wake up each morning just kind of excited to be alive and wondering what great thing would happen that day. She had a lot of love and trust. She had that real spark of childlike innocence and faith. She was 4, not quite 5. She had a brother and a sister. They were young. She had a mother whom she dearly loved, and a dad who was really struggling with alcoholism. And one day in this child's world, it just came to an abrupt change. This little girl's mother woke up blind in one of her eyes. It was a freak virus. She didn't know if it was going to attack the other eye or what was going to happen. She was looking for a miracle. She was desperate. She went into the hospital looking for healing. And the 3 children went off to the grandparents. Now, this seemed like a very good idea for the little girl. The grandfather was a respected man in his community. But there was something about him that a lot of people didn't know. And that was the fact that he was a child molester. And within that time, while her mother was in the hospital, the little girl went through unspeakable horrors. And that childlike light, that innocence, that trust, that faith,

0: She got her sight back, and we were reunited as a family. But I was never the same. I was angry. I wondered why. I wondered what I had done wrong. By the time I was a teenager, I was just a bubbling cauldron of emotions, getting ready to erupt. I lived like a crazy person. I didn't care what happened. I'd use a person, they'd use me. Hey, it didn't matter. What was love? Right around my 18th birthday, my sister invited me to come to this coffee house. It's kind of a rock club. And there was this group playing on the stage. And they were playing, you know, some good music. It was my kind of music. But it was very weird because they were talking about God. And in between the songs, this man got up and he said that no matter what you've done, no matter what has been done to you, you can be like a little child again. It was like an arrow piercing my heart. I started to get all shook up and I thought, I'm gonna cry in front of these people. I gotta get out of here. I went and I hid in the ladies' bathroom. I thought, hey, I'll get a drink of water, I'll swallow the big lump in my throat, and I'll leave here. But as I walked out, someone touched me on the shoulder and they asked me, they said, do you want to pray? I didn't know if I could trust God. But I took a chance, I didn't have anything else. And I desperately wanted to be a new person. I wanted to be that little child again. So that night, I trusted Jesus Christ with my problems, my fears, my hurts. And every night we do a concert, I know that Jesus Christ is piercing someone's heart. And His love is right there for you.
1: God loves you in such a way that He'd rather die than be without you.
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2: From the Scanews Centre at 3, plans to reduce the number of jury trials in England and Wales are being scaled back. Only some fraud and financial offences will now be heard by judges, rather than the wider range of crimes in the original proposals. Magistrates will instead get powers to hand out longer sentences, but critics say that could push 25,000 more cases a year into lower courts. Criminal defence lawyer Greg Foxsmith warned about that idea back in March.
3: There's not enough magistrates, court sitting hours. It simply wouldn't work. In fact, all that will happen is you'll have a backlog of cases in the magistrates' court.
2: The White House is reported to have set up a new task force to look at the risks and opportunities from artificial intelligence. The Wall Street Journal says it'll recommend what role the US government should play in overseeing the technology, with a report due within 4 months. Kemi Badenoch's promising to end what she calls a childcare cliff edge if the Conservatives return to power. She'd abolish a threshold stopping parents who earn more than £100,000 a year from accessing free childcare. A murder investigation has been launched after a 40-year-old man was shot dead in West London. Officers were called to East Acton just before 8 o'clock on Friday night after members of the public reported hearing gunshots. In sport, Wakefield are Rugby League Super League champions for the first time, following a 23-10 victory over Warrington in the grand final at Old Trafford. Trinity head coach Daryl Powell says his players put in an incredible display.
4: I just thought we really looked troubled. I thought we were superb today. That's a big performance from an unbelievable group of blokes.
2: England made it back-to-back wins in the Nations League by hammering Croatia 7-0. Scotland had their first victory under Sebastian Pocoloni after getting past North Macedonia 2-0. And Max Verstappen claimed Red Bull's first pole position of the F1 season as he beat Lewis Hamilton in qualifying for the Bahrain Grand Prix. That's the latest. I'm Barry Weir.
0: This is Cross Rhythms Plymouth.

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1: And the beacon. And the

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0: Lord, I need you to awake my soul. If there's a message in tonight's show, it's this. You are never too far gone. You're never too far out of reach for the love of God to be able to find you.
1: He giveth more grace as our burdens grow greater. He sendeth more strength as our labors increase. To added afflictions, he addeth his mercy. To multiplied trials, he multiplies peace. When we have exhausted our store of endurance, when our strength is failed ere the day is half done, when we reach the end of our hoarded resources, the Father's full giving is only begun. Fear not that thy need shall exceed his provision. Our God ever yearns his resources to share. Lean hard on the arm, everlasting, availing. The Father both thee and thy load will unbear. His love has no limits, his grace has no measure. His power no boundary, known unto men. For out of his infinite riches in Jesus, he giveth and giveth and giveth.

The Bible says the truth sets you free. And when you apply that truth to the reality of your brokenness inside, and you're willing to shine its honest light on the darkness that's there, then there's nothing that can hold you captive. Nothing. And instead, you can get freed into the love of God that He has for you.

For I am convinced that neither death nor life, neither angels nor demons, neither the present nor the future, nor any powers, neither height nor depth, nor anything else in all creation will be able to separate us from the love of God that is in Christ Jesus our Lord. Someone who brings that message to many hundreds of people who might put that scripture to the test is Al McMean, who serves God in prison ministry. And we'll be hearing from Al in a moment. First, Al is also a musician and instrumentalist, so let's hear something from him first. This is called Will the Circle Be Unbroken?

0: Now, with me on Breakthrough Nights tonight, I'm very pleased to have a man who we've known for many, many years, even though I don't know if we've ever met, actually, because he's based over in America. He's written on the Cross Rhythms website. He's journeyed with a good friend of ours, who you may come across, called Tony Loeffler. But I'm really pleased to have a man called Al McMean on the line from the States. Good evening, Al.
1: And good evening, and thank you so much, Jonathan, for having me on here across the pond.
0: It's our pleasure, and it's always great to hear an American accent on the show as well. Where are you? Where are you actually based, Al?
1: About 45 minutes from New York City, so in northwestern New Jersey, which is right next to New York in the States. So in the northeast, in the eastern part of the country.
0: And were you kind of born and bred in that area?
1: I actually was. I grew up in a rural community in Pennsylvania, which is central Pennsylvania, which is adjoins New Jersey, and so it's west of New Jersey. So in the east, but a different kind of environment from the New York area. More rural, more farms, and so forth.
0: And what was the main kind of influence on you in growing up in that area?
1: I think it really would have been my mother, her influence and involvement in the newspaper and the media business, interestingly enough, including radio. In fact, I was in utero when our radio station came into being in 1947. So my grandfather started the newspaper, and my family were owners and participants. So my mother wrote for the newspaper and also had a radio show, even up into her late 80s. So quite an amazing lady and a very important spiritual influence on me.
0: Wow. I'm going to be playing some of your music in a minute, but you got into music as well. How did that all start?
1: Yeah, music, it's interesting. I always wanted to play trumpet, but I had buck teeth, so I ended up playing clarinet. So I was a serious clarinet player through high school and first year of college. But I picked up the guitar senior year in secondary school. My roommate loved guitar, and he played one song incessantly. And I kind of learned it there, and then really took off later in college. So I was kind of late to guitar, but I played it quite a bit and accompanied myself singing. So I was primarily a singer accompanying myself in guitar. But then I got into instrumental music in the 80s, and a label, Shanaky Records, now called Shanaky Entertainment, picked up two of my recordings, and they were interested in instrumental music, Celtic, spiritual, and the like. And so the singing kind of receded, and I became more of an instrumentalist. So there was a major increase in my game in the 80s, after I'd been playing for about 20 years. So it's kind of an interesting process.
0: And how would you say God's used that gifting?
1: Yeah, I'm a guy with a physical disability. I have cerebral palsy. It's considered a mild case, but it's still, you know, pretty serious stuff. And it's just a credit to the Lord. The Lord, I think he said, I'll take this guy who's got a physical disability, who's a lawyer by profession, kind of a part-time player, and give him a resume and music to my glory. It is absolutely a miracle what he's done for me in my life. It just, you know, an attestation, and I'm sure you have it in your life too. I know you have. That you just see the Lord's hand in all these things.
0: Absolutely. Let's talk about your kind of spiritual journey as well then, because obviously music is a gifting God's given you, and you've been using that for many years. But how did you find the Lord in the beginning? Was that an influence in your family, or was that separate?
1: I was reared in the denominational churches, Presbyterian Church, Lutheran Church, and in fact, the book I wrote called Growing Up in God's Country, my memoir on Amazon, goes into this in a lot of detail. And that was a miracle, how that crazy book was written. But, you know, like most kids, church was boring. You like Saturday, but Sunday you had to go to church and fidgeted around. So, I mean, I was not a spiritual titan at all. And, you know, on and off walking with the Lord. But I had a massive reawakening at the age of 58 years old in 2005, which I strongly believe was a baptism in the Holy Spirit. And just the love of God, a feeling of the love of God over me personally, just a profound feeling. And it's interesting because when you look at the historical figures, a number of them have had a similar kind of experience. And I'm not nearly at their level. These are titans, humble titans of the faith. But Charles Finney, Whitfield, Wesley, D.L. Moody, and some current people, people like Bill Johnson, Heidi Baker, and Chris Vallotton of Bethel Church. Similar experience, just a feeling of the love of God. It's not so much a sin issue. It's just the love of God over you, and then you deal with sin issues. You know, it's not sort of a grief about sin as much as just an experience of the love of God that empowers you. And it changed my life and just threw me into this, just a different trajectory entirely in terms of teaching, learning the gospel, doing a tremendous amount of writing in the gospel, write a book of apologetics I wrote with a friend called Objection Overruled. But the primary influence after that, and maybe before that, was seeing the miraculous in action, seeing the power of the Holy Spirit in deliverance, healing, and a bunch of other crazy things. That was really seminal in this whole area.
0: But where did you see that take place? Where did you see that take place?
1: Excuse me?
0: Where did you see that take place?
1: It took place in a Presbyterian church in Sparta, New Jersey, where we live. So, in other words, the preacher, he got whacked by the Holy Spirit, and he started preaching on the power of God. He went to Brazil with Randy Clark, saw all kinds of miracles. You know, he saw eyeballs formed. He saw tremendous miracles that he testified to. And I started laying hands on people. I saw miracles, saw crazy stuff happen in the Lord. And that really builds your faith. Absolutely. So that was it. So it was a really, so 2005, which was also a sad year because earlier that year I lost my sister to cancer. And it's interesting that later in that year, it became matters of healing and deliverance that were not in my mind at the time my sister was sick. Really there, it was more helping her administratively pay bills and things like that. So 2005, late 2005, was a dividing point of my life at the ripe age of 58.

0: And how would you say the journey has developed in those 17 years since then, in terms of, you know, your walking with the Lord particularly?
1: The Lord is kind of funny, because my living as a lawyer was primarily writing unreadable documents that nobody wanted to read, but you needed to have them legally, pages and pages of contracts. And what the Lord does, and he takes a guy that does that and has me writing tracts. I mean, it's sort of like a tiny little version of using, Paul to the Gentiles. It's kind of fascinating. And so I've been doing a tremendous amount of tract writing and preparation for leading some Bible studies and fellowship groups in some kind of difficult circumstances. And I did one for 6 years at a nearby apartment complex. Very interesting process.
0: So, and were you giving out those tracts yourself?
1: Yes, they are. I'm looking at some of them now. I created a series called the Pocket Gospel Guide Series. So you kind of have a small tract on various subjects. And I went crazy in 2021. I think I distributed 40,000 of them throughout the United States, mainly to rescue missions. Because Tony Leffler, whom you mentioned, and who married you, did I understand correctly that Tony married you too?
0: No, he came to our wedding. So he came to our wedding, my Heather and I, and he played for us. And he brought his guitar over from the States, just himself, and came in, and he ministered to everybody. It was wonderful.
1: Oh, that's great. Well,
0: How did you meet Tony then?
1: Tony was introduced by a mutual friend because of our guitar interests. And so in 2010, this mutual friend, Mark Breckenridge, a fellow from New Jersey, introduced the two of us, and Tony and I hit it off. And then I got into prison ministry, and kind of maybe fade into that story. I got into that because Tony was doing all this work in the prisons, praying, playing, teaching, doing all the whole nine yards in an American term, nine yards in prison. But he had a hard time, didn't have the staff to follow up on correspondence from the guys. He could cover certain things, but if some guy wrote a 10-page letter with all kinds of issues, Tony just didn't have the time to cover that. And I foolishly or prophetically said, well, choose me. And so, that was the beginning of hundreds and hundreds of letters with guys in prison back and forth. And then eventually, and this is all in Florida, the whole Texas thing is a crazy thing I want to get into when you're ready, but this is all in Florida. Then they got tablets, the State Department of Corrections gave these handheld tablets to all the men, and then they could do emails, and they had all kinds of resources. They had Bibles, biblical materials, all kinds of stuff on these tablets, wonderful things, and those things cut the violence in the prisons dramatically, because the guys were all playing with their tablets rather than beating up on each other.
0: Right.
1: So it was really an amazing thing.
0: And I guess that's one of the reasons why the prisons would get them for the inmates is to kind of subdue them and keep them occupied.
1: Yes. Absolutely. And it really did work. It changed the nature of my correspondence with the Florida guys, because they would have to invest in a letter and take some time, write it out. And emails can be a little more chit-chat, hi, how are you, kind of checking in regularly, not quite as extensive. It's a different kind of dynamic, but still good.
0: And how many people would you have been corresponding to in Florida at that time?
1: I would say 50 or 60, which was dramatically increasing, because in Texas it's 1,300.
0: Well, so tell me about Texas then. How did that open up?
1: Well, the headline on this, Jonathan, is this had to be the Lord. Because what I'm telling you, I'm not smart enough to come up with something like this. In a nutshell, it's a long, fascinating story, but I'm going to try to cut it down. Tony Leffler said, there's a fellow in Texas by the name of Alonzo Dixon that he suggested I write. Alonzo was the head of the Crips gang in L.A., a major player, and he was doing a substantial stretch in this Texas prison. So I buy some of these digital email stamps to write to Lonzo, but then I discover that Lonzo has been released, And so then I had these stance. I said, well, who am I going to write in Texas? And I kind of looked through some guys and make some judgments about their how old they are, blah, blah, blah, what their charges are. So I use very little fruit, very little fruit. So then I'm running out of Florida stamps. So I try, and you have to do them by state. So in other words, Texas stamps don't work in Florida. So I pay for 50 Florida stamps, but they give me 50 Texas stamps, and they don't give me a refund. So I'm saying, what am I going to do with these 50 Texas stamps? I don't know anybody in Texas. And at that point, the word Miller comes to my head, and I believe firmly that it came from the Lord. Miller. Miller. Am I supposed to write Miller? So I start going through the alphabet of these guys from A, B, C, and I use the 50 stamps up, and I write Miller's. I do an introductory letter, pastor in New Jersey, you know, I want to be a resource in your Christian walk, you know, that sort of thing. Write me back if you'd like to. So I get up to about the C's, you know, where my 50, B's or C's, where the 50 stamps run out. And then I put in for, so I'll buy some more Texas stamps. So I try to buy the Texas stamps, try to buy 50, the order doesn't go through. I do it again, the order doesn't go through, some kind of problem with the software. I do it the third time, the order goes through, but I get three times as many stamps as I ordered. So instead of 50 stamps, I have 150 stamps. And so the Lord multiplied the stamps, but he also multiplied my cost of the stamps, unlike, you know, the multiplying the food thing. And so I keep writing Millers. And that takes me up to the M's. And I say, I'm just going to sit back and see what's going on here. And the fruit was incredible. Guys writing back, you saved my life. I was suicidal. Your email came in. I've been praying for emails. I never hear from anybody. Your email came in. And so the typical response statistically of cold, this is equivalent to cold calling, is 2-3%. The yield from this was 10 times that. So the Lord really knew what he was doing on this Miller front. But there's more. Other names came to me. And then in October of this year, that was February of last year, 2021. In October of this year, in the middle of the night, the name Long comes to me. I get up, I write all the 60 Longs, I get response there. And then another name, Martin, a couple weeks later. I do the same thing. Another name, Jackson. Now, the Jackson one's interesting. And I'll stop talking in a minute, but I just wanted to complete the story here. The Jackson, I was starting to wonder, Lord, am I just coming up with these names myself? I mean, I think there's a name, and you know, I write them. And the main Brown was sort of floating around. So I was sort of saying, Jordan, if I had to choose between Brown and Jack, I didn't even complete the word Jackson before I got a strong impression, Jackson. The problem is there's 650 Jacksons in the Texas system, and it took me 20 hours to get them all on my contact list and send them an email, but the response has been profound. Over 155 guys have written me back. Now, how about that? Wow. Is that a crazy story? I mean, I couldn't have come up with anything like even in my wildest dreams.
0: Yeah.
1: And so the total of about 1,300 guys, and it's been fascinating. And I have to, you know, they're Muslim. I'll be talking with Muslims on things. Other, you know, all kinds of issues come up. And so, you know, my headline on all this for your listeners is not to be, afraid or fearful or at a distance from this type of ministry that people in prison are, first of all, they're not the worst things they've ever done. They're made in the image and likeness of God with the right to become children of God. And, it may be a call. I don't think you can sort of do it unless it's a call. And so the people, maybe your listeners, to be sensitive, do they feel a call in this area? Because if there's a call, then there'll be an anointing. But the need is not to call. I learned that from Andrew Womack. Very helpful revelation he got when he was in India. In India, looked out the window, saw all kinds of need. But the need is not the call. The call is a call. And there'll be an anointing of power if you move in your call.

0: What does it mean to them, do you think, to be able to correspond with you?
1: I think it means somebody cares, and that it's not. And I in my email to the Jacksons, I said this is not a drive-by ministry. Because one thing I learned from writing these guys is there are a number of people who will reach out to prisoners, and not all of them godly. There'll be, you know, some people get a kick out of writing serial killers. And I have a dear friend who has six life terms in New York prison, David Berkowitz, known as the Son of Sam for what he did in New York in the 70s. And so, you know, there are a lot of people who, they get a lot of different mail and inquiries, but it can be drive-by. Either people want to manipulate them or just sort of brag about communicating with a prisoner, or it's a drive-by thing. They come in and they leave. This has to be a long-haul situation because these guys have been let down, disappointed, abused, neglected throughout their lives. And it's not an excuse and it's not a justification because there are a lot of people in the free world who have done that and haven't committed crimes. But it is a fact. And so in my early email on the Jacksons, I said, look, this is not drive-by. I'm in here as long as I can physically do it. And I did say, as long as I feel that I'm not repeating myself or being resisted, I put it in better terms, so that we're not getting anywhere. I did allow myself an out on that. And, you know, out of 1,300 people, maybe there's one guy who was dogmatic on something. And I said, well, we're just going to have to agree to disagree.
0: Yeah. Can I ask you...
1: But I emphasize the spiritual resource on, and it's a Christian ministry, and I want to be a spiritual resource. And I have some things I won't do with the guys. You know, I have a list of things that I'm pretty strict on what I will not do.
0: Let me ask you what are the things that most inmates or the majority of inmates need to talk with you about? Is there like a common thread that a lot of them will want to talk about a certain thing?
1: It's a very good question, and I think it's kind of all over the lot. It's rare in a sense to have somebody zoom in this way, and so a number of them have questions of how this happened. And you know, one thing I've learned is in writing people, I don't have to reinvent the wheel all the time. Like I developed the form of a second email that has the gospel in 60 seconds and an explanation of how I came to minister in Texas. And so a lot of guys have the same question, you know, sort of what, you know, what's going on, who are you, you know, what are you doing? And I can just copy and paste that email. So I'm kind of learning and developing things so that I can move quickly on these because I want to respond to these guys, if I can, the day I receive a letter or an email. I really want to, I don't want to let things build up, you know, if I'm sick or something, that could be a problem. But I've been able to respond to 99% of them the same day. And so that's appreciative. And the word has spread. Some non-Millers, some other guys have written me, have heard about it. So it's very fulfilling. It really is.
0: I was going to ask you about that. What's God doing with you in it? When you read all of these guys' stories and you're communicating with them and, you know, you're trying to, I guess, be the love of Christ to them in how you communicate. What's your journey like in that, in terms of what God's doing with you?
1: Well, it's clarified some things that he had done in the past by way of preparation. First of all, it reinforces the fact that he is in this world in a very powerful way, minute by minute. He's not out in the distance, you know, from a distance, that horrible song from years ago. He's involved intimately with what we're doing, and so I feel I'm flowing with the Holy Spirit in this area. And when you're flowing with the Holy Spirit, as I'm sure you've seen in your area of expertise, there's just a joy. It's like the trifecta. The Lord's pleased, somebody else is pleased, and you feel fulfilled. I just can't think of anything in life that's better than that. Please the Lord, please somebody else, and please yourself in a godly way. Wow. I mean, what's better than that?
0: McMean, that sounds like a great place to end our discussion and chat. Thank you very much for joining us on Breakthrough Nights.
1: And thank you very much for having me. It's a real joy, and God bless you in 2023.

My thanks to Al McMean for sharing some of his story, remarkable story. If you want to get in touch with Al, then just contact me, breakthrough@crossrhythms.co.uk, and I'll help put you in touch. That's it for another week. How good of God. Here's Matthew West to take us out. Bye.

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3: From the Sky News Centre at 4, plans to scrap jury trials for some serious crimes in England and Wales have been dropped. The government initially set out the proposals to tackle a backlog of cases, but has now announced only some fraud and financial offences will be heard by just a judge. Magistrates will be given more powers to hand out longer sentences instead. Last month, Justice Secretary Alex Norris hinted there would be changes to those original plans.
4: People have raised really important concerns about this, so the Prime Minister is a new Prime Minister, myself as a new Minister responsible for the justice system. We are looking at that again, and when we bring back the bill in October, that will reflect those things that we've heard.
3: Green Party members will vote later on whether Zionism, the movement supporting a Jewish state in Israel, should be classed as racist. Deputy Leader Muthan Ali supports the motion, but other senior figures are worried it'll make Jewish people feel unwelcome in the party. North Korea says it test-fired an intermediate-range missile overseen by leader Kim Jong-un. State media says it hit a target 1,000 kilometres away, although South Korea puts the flight distance at more than 700 kilometres. In sport, Warrington missed out on a first Rugby League Super League title with a 23-10 defeat to Wakefield in the grand final. The Wolves were 19-0 down at half-time at Old Trafford. Head coach Sam Burgess says his team were overpowered in the opening period.
5: Physically, the first half we lost. You know, the stats are relatively similar in terms of possession, completions. We're just territory-wise, they beat us physically.
3: England clinched back-to-back wins in the Nations League in style by thrashing Croatia 7-0. Scotland's 2-0 win in North Macedonia was the first under their new manager, Sebastian Pukunoli. And the most expensive Glastonbury tickets in history go on sale this morning. It'll cost you £408 to get in for the weekend. It's the first time the amount has ever passed the £400 mark. That's the latest. I'm Barry Weir.
1: This is Cross Rhythms Plymouth.

I believe in God because I've always sensed there's got to be some sort of order to the universe. I look at the maths that I deal with and I find that there's systems, there's patterns, there's sequences that don't just occur by chance, by random nature, but they're planned, there's a scheme, there's a design. And I look at that and think there's got to be someone there, there's got to be someone that started it all off. Having always believed in God, I came to an actual faith in Christ because of friends. I saw that people's lives had changed. That's something difficult to define, but people lived one way, and then days later, I saw a change. I couldn't pinpoint what it was, but it was something different, and I recognised that what they had, I wanted.

0: They said it was because they'd made their belief in God a reality through Jesus. So I tried to find out what Jesus meant to them, what he did, and why he did it. In understanding why Jesus died for me, I decided to make myself that commitment to become a Christian. And that's why I believe in God.
1: Listen and believe.
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2: From the Sky News Centre at 5, Andy Burnham scrapped a plan to cut back on jury trials. Former Justice Secretary David Lammy wanted them limited to the most serious crimes and offences carrying more than 3 years in prison to reduce a backlog. Now, it'll only change for fraud and financial cases. Families where one parent earns more than £100,000 a year have been promised access to 30 hours of free childcare a week if the Conservatives regain power. Party leader Kenny Bednock says the threshold currently puts mums and dads off working. She'll be speaking to members later at the party's conference, which starts today in Birmingham.
3: We are going the right way. Lots of new people are joining. We have new policies. We have new plans. And I think that people will see that we have gone on a journey. We're not the party that the public said no to in 2024.
2: Labour insists the government has put more focus and investment on early years than previous ones. The White House is reported to have set up a new task force to look at the risks and opportunities from artificial intelligence. The Wall Street Journal says it'll recommend what role the US government should play in overseeing the technology, with a report due within 4 months. A murder investigation has been launched after a 40-year-old man was shot dead in West London. Officers were called to East Acton just before 8 o'clock on Friday night after members of the public reported hearing gunshots. In sport, Wakefield are Rugby League Super League champions for the first time following a 23-10 victory over Warrington in the grand final at Old Trafford. Trinity head coach Darrell Powell says his players put in an incredible display.
4: I just thought we really looked troubled. I thought we were superb today. That's a big performance from an unbelievable group of blokes.
2: England made it back-to-back wins in the Nations League by hammering Croatia 7-0. Scotland have their first victory under Sebastian Pokuniglu after getting past North Macedonia 2-0. And Max Verstappen has claimed Red Bull's first pole position of the F1 season. That's the latest. I'm Barry Weir.
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0: takes more faith to accept that there's not a divine creator than it does to believe that we just come by chance. It'd be daft not to believe there's a God, because there's too much evidence for him around. I believe in justice, and as I look around the world, I think that most people believe in justice. You see that when awful things happen, when people demand that someone pays the price. And that's why I accept that Jesus speaks the truth, because he has paid a price. Another thing I love about Jesus is his character. He's a man who is gentle but yet full of passion. I don't know any other religious leader who just displays such fullness of character. I believe in God as well, because I believe that as human beings there's something very special about us, something which God has put there. I can't see how we would have the same necessity for love, belonging, hope, if it wasn't for God putting that there. You see it in relationships. We need to have each other. But yet, in my short life, I've realized that although people I need to love are there, sometimes they aren't there. And I realize that God is the only one who provides 24-hour care. And to have him there is great. There's nothing else I can say, really, apart from it's great. And he's quite tall as well. I hope you don't put that bit in.
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sometimes we just have to come to the end of ourselves, to the end of that road, for us to fully realize our great need for Him, our great need for His Spirit. And sometimes we don't know God is all we need until God is all we have. So as we sing out these simple words, I will follow you, God, we're giving Him everything.

0: 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Put on your head. 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
2: From the Sky News Centre at 6, Andy Burnham scrapped a plan to cut back on jury trials in England and Wales. Former Justice Secretary David Lammy wanted them limited to the most serious crimes and offences, carrying more than 3 years in prison to reduce a backlog. Now it'll only change for fraud and financial cases. Last month, Justice Secretary Alex Norris hinted at changes.
3: People have raised really important concerns about this. So the Prime Minister is a new Prime Minister, myself as a new Minister responsible for the justice system. We are looking at that again, and when we bring back the bill in October, that will reflect those things.
2: Green Party members will vote later on whether Zionism, support for a Jewish state in Israel, should be classed as racist. Deputy Leader Mohsen Ali backs the motion. Others worry about the message it sends to Jewish people. The Drum Cree parade standoff continues a week after the march was due to go ahead in Portadown. Orange men held a rally calling for it to go ahead last night, while opponents gathered on the mainly nationalist Garvaki Road to support residents. Police are investigating after a man was shot dead as people gathered for a memorial service in West London. Officers were called to East Acton on Friday. England manager Thomas Tuchel says their 7-0 thrashing of Croatia in the Nations League helps them move on after their World Cup semi-final exit. His team conceded in stoppage time in a 2-1 defeat to Argentina in July.
4: We adjusted some stuff after the World Cup, and we played now in the same manner all three matches. We're getting better at it, and the team buys into it. This is the most important, and that's why full credit to the players.
2: Scotland have their first win since Sebastian Pokanoli took charge in August. They secured a 2-0 victory in North Macedonia. And the most expensive Glastonbury tickets ever go on sale later. It'll cost you £408 for the weekend. That's the latest. I'm Faye de Silva.
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7: From the Sky News Centre at 7. The Prime Minister's scrapping plans to get rid of some jury trials for more serious criminal cases in England and Wales. Andy Burnham's predecessor wanted to only keep them in place for offences including murder to help tackle a backlog. Keir Starmer had said all others would be put before a judge alone, but the PM says that scaled-down approach would now only apply to some fraud and financial crimes. Our political correspondent Amanda Acas says the original proposals were controversial.
8: Lawyers are argued it would undermine the principles of justice and also questioned whether the changes would even be effective at tackling the scale of the backlog.
7: Israeli investigators say they'll take part in the interrogation of the co-pilot who allegedly tried to crash a plane flying from Dubai to Tel Aviv. Omani national Hammam al-Hammani's accused of attacking the captain of the Fly Dubai service with an axe. Reform UK spent more on social media campaigns over the past couple of months than other parties combined. Around £380,000 went on online ads over August and September. Protesters have taken to the streets of cities across Spain, calling for better protection for people who rent homes. Police fired rubber bullets last night. Wakefield celebrating being crowned Super League champions for the first time in their history after beating Warrington 23-10 in the grand final. Trinity were in the championship just 2 years ago, and captain Mike McMeekin admits it's a remarkable turnaround.
9: Just unbelievably proud of the boys. To gain that belief probably 6-7 weeks ago, and then just to keep that form going. And obviously beat Wigan away last week, and it is tough to then bounce back again the week after, then perform like that, and you know, outstanding tonight.
7: England recorded their biggest win under Thomas Tuchel, thrashing Croatia 7-0 in the Nations League. Scotland's first victory under boss Sebastian Pokanoli saw them beat North Macedonia 2-0. That's the latest. I'm Faye De Silva.
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2: A frail black woman stands slowly to her feet. She's something over 70 years of age. Facing her across the room are several white security police officers, one of whom, Mr. Van der Brock, has just been tried and found implicated in the murders of both the woman's son and her husband some years ago. It was indeed Mr. Van der Brock, it had now been established, who had come to the woman's home a number of years back, taken her son, shot him at point-blank range, and then burned the young man's body in a fire while he and his officer partied nearby. Several years later, Mr. Van der Brock and his cohorts had returned to take away her husband as well. For many months, she had heard nothing of his whereabouts. Then, almost 2 years after her husband's disappearance, Mr. Van der Brock came back to fetch the woman herself. How vividly she remembers that evening, going down to a place beside a river where she was shown her husband, bound and beaten, but still strong in spirit, lying in a pile of wood, the last

0: And now the woman stands in the courtroom and listens to the confessions offered by Van der Brock. A member of South Africa's Truth and Reconciliation Commission turns to her and asks, "So what do you want us to do? How should justice be done to this man who has so brutally destroyed your family?" "I want three things," begins the old woman calmly but confidently. "I want first to be taken to the place where my husband's body was burned so that I can gather up the dust and give his remains a decent burial. My husband and son were my only family. I want secondly, therefore, for Mr. Van der Brock to become my son. I would like for him to come twice a month to the ghetto and spend a day with me so that I can pour out in him whatever love I still have remaining within me. And finally," she says, "I want a third thing. I would like Mr. Van der Brock to know that I offer him my forgiveness because Jesus died for me to forgive. This was also the wish of my husband. And so I would kindly ask for someone to come to my side and lead me across this courtroom so that I can take Mr. Van der Brock in my arms, embrace him and let him know that he is truly loved." As the court assistants come to lead the elderly woman across the room, Mr. Van der Brock, overwhelmed by what he had just heard, faints. And as he does, those in the courtroom, friends, family, neighbors, all victims of decades of oppression and injustice, begin to sing softly, but assuredly, "Amazing grace, how sweet the sound that saved a wretch like me."
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2: Recent studies have opened up deeper insights as to the origins of stress and burnout.

Strategic analyst Richard Eckersley has stated, research into relationships between meaning in life and psychological well-being suggest, as common sense would indicate, a clear link between the two. A lack of meaning is associated with psychological illness. Positive life meaning is related to strong religious beliefs, self-transcendent values, and dedication to a cause with clear life goals. Many pathological disorders, he claims, are a spiritual search taking place in a secular society. Reflect again upon your own life and find a place for God, for meaning, and for His love within you. This is John Smith.

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It wasn't magic or lightning. 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

Yeah. 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I know the old me is over and buried in the grave. 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
2: From the Sky News Centre at 8. The Prime Minister's scrapping plans to get rid of some jury trials for more serious criminal cases in England and Wales. Those proposals were put forward by Sir Keir Starmer, but Andy Burnham says it's now only complex fraud and financial offences which would see a judge make the sole decision. But there are concerns that could push 25,000 more cases a year onto magistrate courts. Criminal defence lawyer Greg Foxsmith warned about the idea back in March.
3: There's not enough magistrates court sitting hours. It simply wouldn't work. In fact, all that will happen is you'll have a backlog of cases in the magistrates court.
2: A murder investigation's underway after a man was shot dead as people gathered for a memorial service in West London. Police were called to East Acton on Friday night. Debris has been found in the search for a missing plane that left Bermuda. The aircraft was bound for Boston and has six people on board. It lost contact yesterday morning. Figures show Reform UK is spending almost £7,000 a day on social media advertising. Research suggests that's more than all of the other parties combined. Scotland boss Sebastian Pokanoli says he was delighted his side could give captain Andy Robertson a night to remember on his 100th appearance for his country. They got their first victory under him as they beat North Macedonia 2-0 in the Nations League.
4: I'm delighted first for the players and for the staff around me, because to have a first win is like a gift, you know. So we take it. It make a boost, good energy for all of us. But in 3 days we have another game, and we need to burn on this.
2: England recorded their biggest win with Thomas Tuchel thrashing Croatia 7-0. And Wakefield are celebrating being crowned Super League champions for the first time ever after beating Warrington 23-10 in the grand final. They scored 4 tries at a sold-out Old Trafford. That's the latest. I'm Faye De Silva.
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0: Join me, Esther Stapleton Stone, for a new series of Close Encounters. I'll be interviewing seemingly ordinary people about their amazing life experiences and play some of the songs that are meaningful to them.
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2: Madonna's song Frozen speaks of how we are so concerned with being safe. We can so easily become a control freak, seeing life only in the way we want it to be, freezing our heart so that it always remains protected, accumulating wealth not to enjoy it, but simply for appearances to avoid later hardship. But, says Madonna, the cost can easily be, rather than living a fulfilling life, we waste our time with hate and regret.

Jesus said when he came, that he came to give us life in abundance, not to lock us in our own homemade cage. Remember the old song, I am a rock, I am an island? In the grand old Bible is a magnificent promise from God. It says, I will take away your heart of stone and I'll give you a heart of flesh. And he will, if you let him. This is John Smith.

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When you forget someone, you set yourself free. 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

0: It seems that this entire generation has lost its sense of purpose. Purpose. Purpose. Purpose. We build solid houses but cannot construct lasting homes. We are smarter but not wiser, bigger but not stronger. We know more but understand less. We write more books but fail to take the time to read them. Conquer space but cannot conquer our habits. Flirt with fantasy to avoid reality. This entire generation has lost its sense of purpose. Sense of purpose. Sense of purpose. Sense of purpose.
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2: From the Sky News Centre at 9. Andy Burnham's scrapping plans, which would have seen thousands of jury trials in England and Wales replaced with judge-only hearings. Sir Keir Starmer put forward the proposal for all but the most serious offences, but the Prime Minister's announced the scaled-back approach will now only apply to some fraud and financial crimes. Andrew Thomas Casey's chair of the Criminal Bar Association. He says just getting the basics right would make the system more efficient.
3: We lose many, many hours in every courtroom, every week through simple problems like video playback not working, defendants not being produced in court on time.
2: Kemi Badenoch promising to end what she's calling a £100,000 childcare cliff edge for the 30 hours free scheme. Currently, parents earning more than that amount can't benefit, but the Tory leader wants to extend eligibility to all mums and dads working at least 16 hours each week. The president of the prestigious New York University, Cornell, says he's deeply disturbed by the alleged serious sexual assault of a student in 2024. Prosecutors have reopened an investigation. Protesters have taken to the streets of cities across Spain, calling for better protection for people who rent their homes. Police arrested three members of a far-right group last night. The most expensive Glastonbury tickets in history are now on sale. It will cost you more than £400, the first time to ever pass that mark. Our entertainment correspondent Katie Spencer says we're still waiting to hear who will be headlining.
4: We know that Oasis are certainly out, Madonna's out, but if you look in the fan forums at the moment, Harry Styles' name is still being mentioned, Taylor Swift, Sam Fender, all names that people keep coming back to.
2: And England beat Croatia 7-0 to make it back-to-back wins in the Nations League. Scotland have their first win since Sebastian Pokanoli took charge with a 2-0 victory in North Macedonia. That's the latest.
1: This is Cross Rhythms Plymouth.

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a story about two brothers who lived in South Africa. The older one was extremely intelligent, quite handsome, very athletic. He won a scholarship to a private school. His younger brother was short, somewhat obese. By society standards, he would have been called ugly. He had a severe hunchback. But the one marvelous gift the young brother had was a voice. And the younger brother loved to sing. He sang right out on the farm and the fields in the farm. Sang in the shower. He sang to himself as he walked down the road. Well, 2 years after the older brother went off to the school, the younger brother joined him. And one day, the older brother was sitting in the library doing some research. He looked out the window and he saw a gang of students in a typical mob action surround his younger brother. They began to mock him, to taunt him. They spit in his face, then they pinned him to the ground. They ripped off his shirt to reveal his hunchback. And with color crayons, they wrote lewd and obscene remarks on his back. The older brother, who had been elected president of the student body, could have walked out in 1 minute and said, "That's my brother. This is over. That's my brother. This is over. That's my brother. This is over. That's my brother." But the older brother stayed in the library, and he betrayed his younger brother for what he failed to do. Well, a week later, the younger brother dropped out of school. He returned to the farm, and his parents noticed that he never sang again. World War II came along, and the older brother was enlisted in the military. He was stationed in Palestine, and one night he was lying out in a hill looking up at the moon, and he realized what he'd done to his brother, that he would never know any inner peace unless he was reconciled. He made the incredibly difficult wartime journey from Palestine back to South Africa. At 4 o'clock in the afternoon, he met with his brother. He knelt down in front of him, sobbing, and he begged his younger brother's forgiveness. They talked until midnight. They embraced several times. They hugged. They reconciled. And at midnight, they went to sleep. But something else happened that night. At 4 o'clock in the morning, the older brother woke up, startled. Startled by the sound of a full, rich, mellifluous tenor voice soaring into the night. It was the voice of his younger brother, who was singing again. By one concrete act of compassionate caring, the older brother brought healing to his younger brother, to himself, and to their relationship.

rock and roll. He's got a hot rod and a heart of gold. And you could say he's a man of few words, but he talks a lot within. And even though I'm a little taller,

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I didn't think he knew how to cry till our dog died that year. He doesn't always say I love you, but I can hear him loud and clear. He built

have virtually all experienced pain in relationships and have believed that our enthusiastic, romantic, passionate love will conquer anything. I know the strength is within. There's no love. The Bible calls us to be loving and faithful in marriage, but concerns itself with more selfless love towards those in need around us. Romantic love has not really passed the test of time, especially in modern Western society. People so easily get caught up in romantic love that the needs and realities of the world around them become invisible. Romance is important, but it's basically ego-centered. It's oversensitive and relatively easily snuffed out. But there is a love which wants to give rather than get. I know no better example of it than the life of Jesus. That love conquers all. This is John Smith.

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2: From the Sky News Centre at 10. The Justice Secretary's warning the court's backlog in England and Wales will continue to rise as significant changes are made to proposed reforms. Sir Keir Starmer wanted all but the most serious offences to be put before a judge alone. That's now being scaled down to certain fraud and financial crimes following concerns about the initial proposals. Alex Norris has stopped short of setting a target for the build-up of cases, but he insists the latest approach will eventually improve the situation for those seeking justice.
3: Then they will see the significant falls over the next decade that this legislation drives. So rather than waiting for a big kind of bombastic promise from me, they can see for themselves.
2: Cornell's president, the university linked to the alleged gang rape of a student, has called the case deeply disturbing.
4: This has been one of the most difficult weeks in our history. And I know many of you are angry, saddened, and struggling. We don't have all the answers, but we are committed to investigating and finding the answers our community deserves.
2: In an eight-minute video, Michael Kotlikoff's promised greater transparency. Prosecutors have reopened an investigation into allegations a 20-year-old woman was attacked by seven people at a fraternity house in 2024. There's been growing public backlash over the institution and how the justice system handled the case. A murder investigation's been launched after a man was shot dead in West London. It's as people gathered for a memorial service in East Acton on Friday night. A debris field's been found in the search for a missing plane bound for Boston. The aircraft, used as an air ambulance, had six people on board when it left Bermuda. Reform UK spending almost £7,000 a day on social media advertising. Research shows that's more than all of the other parties combined. And the scramble for Glastonbury Festival tickets is underway. The general sale for next summer's event costs more than £400, the most expensive in its history. That's the latest. I'm Faye De Silva.
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1: And a very warm welcome to you. How are you doing in these challenging times? 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Of course, this is the Cross Rhythms Experience with me, Chris Cole. 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And as we often say, without you, there's no point doing the program. And we're broadcasting this from our studio in Plymouth in the United Kingdom. So a very big hello to all if you're listening for the very first time or you've been with us throughout the years. We have some incredible music lined up for you this week from the likes of Terry Ann, Matthew Parker, Deacon Blue, and of course many, many more. As well as all that, we have some wise words this week from Mal Fletcher and content from the Cross Rhythms website. All of that in the next hour, so stay tuned and enjoy. And first up for you today is Jay-Z featuring Joshua Ali and Blessed Messenger with a track entitled Charge Up.
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take over, hey. Charge up. Great track to start the programme with. And the music goes on with Jeremy Camp. Hey. Track entitled Out of My Hands. Programme here, Faith, Hope and Love, it's a journey. Greatest of these is love, but love is more than a feeling. It's a way of life.

Here's Ryan Stevenson featuring Vince Gill and Amy Grant. This is called When We All Fall Apart.

0: Pope John Paul II once said, "When you wonder what it means to be a mature person, look to Christ. And when you wonder about your role in the future, look to Christ." Joan Osborne sang, "What if God was one of us?" The great message of the Bible is that God became one of us, and that in the man Jesus Christ, he provided a model, not just for a complete human being, but for the future of humanity. This is Mal Fletcher.
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4: Here's Matthew West. Too young, too soon.
5: Hey there, Sam, that sure was some smile on your face. Standing on the stage in the fifth grade Christmas play. You were everybody's friend and nobody's enemy. But there were storm clouds deep inside you, nobody else could see.

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4: Well, this is the part of the program we go back in time. All those musicians who play contemporary Christian music, worship, we call them musicianaries. They certainly have a message in the music. So what can we say this week? Well, some artists that we play on the classic track have a great, huge back catalogue and many years in the industry. Others have had a shorter run and produced just a few records, and then there are those for whom one record was all they produced. Whether it was the intention going into it or just how things panned out, we don't know. But Stereo Motion are one such band who produced a self-titled debut album in 2003 and nothing more. Now, they had produced a previous album under another name, but it was as Stereo Motion that they really made an impact. And the album this week was that we're going to play on the classic track was well into the rock genre and received a whopping 9 out of 10 squares rating from the Cross Rhythms reviewers at the time of release. So from that album, here is Stereo Motion with a track entitled Ghost.

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1: Great track from For King and Country is the band. Amen is the track. Matthew Parker featuring Jay Steph coming up. And the title of that track is called Snapshot.

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6: 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Right now, not after you get your act together, but now, wounded, frightened, tilting toward despair. 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
7: This is Deacon Blue, riding on the tide of love.

such a good song. Like we said, Deacon Blue, Riding on the Tide of Love. Music and Life from the Cross Rhythms Experience. And the music goes on with the band I Am They. And the track entitled The Well.

0: This isn't the finish line. The future is the finish line.
1: Well, it is indeed. The future is the finish line, and that leads very well into what I just want to share briefly with you. I'm recording this program probably around the 15th of, well, definitely on the 15th of March, and it will be broadcast on the 17th of April for the very first time. It's a timeline because obviously our programs go around the world on a number of radio stations, so it's not easy to do that live. But I recently did an article for one of our collaborative ministries that we work with called Cornerstone, and they have a newspaper that goes out all over Plymouth every month, and we do a cross Rhythms article in that newspaper, and I did this probably just about a week ago, and we've just started to distribute it out into Plymouth, and I quote a Christian music band called First Call, and they wrote an amazing song, and the lyric says this: I may not know what the future holds, but I know who holds the future. And of course, this is relevant to the fact that at the time of recording, we're about 3 weeks into life, nation, global changing event, the invasion of Ukraine by Putin and the military, Russian military. And I quote in that article something that's really important, I think, from a spiritual perspective, to recognize that the Bible is a awesome book. Not only is it the global bestseller, but it's also spiritually profound, because there are about 47 scriptures in the Old Testament, not the New Testament. The New Testament is kind of the New Testament is the beginning of what they call the incarnation, when God became man in the person of Jesus Christ, 100% divine, 100% human. But 1,000 years before Christ came to earth, the book of Psalms in Psalm 22 mentions reference about the crucifixion of Christ. And between verses 16 and 18, check it out in the Bible, it talks about the enemies of Christ gambling for his robe. And this, of course, actually happened. And why that's so important is because in Matthew 24, we read about the disciples as Jesus ascends into heaven, knowing that he's going to return again. He quotes about, in terms of end times, and I'm not a conspiracy theorist here, eschatology, end times, what do we see? But he said, you will hear of wars, rumors of wars, pestilence, etc., etc. The world is coming to a climax from a Christian perspective. And this is why the centrality of Jesus Christ is so, so important. And I just want to encourage you that the Christian faith is not a head knowledge. It's what many call an experience. It's, if you're a theist, you believe in who God says he is. If you're a deist, you may believe in God, but it's all in your head. God wound up the universe and it just happens. But actually, experientially, many Christians across the globe know and live day by day with the reality that Jesus is exactly who he said he is. Man made flesh, God made flesh in the person of Jesus Christ. And his encouragement to us all is that I'm the way, the truth, and the life. No one comes to the Father except through Christ. So in these dark times, let me encourage you to check out the Word of God and really do some research into the fact that God is who he says he is. Here's John Slitt. Time keeps rolling. Music and life on the Cross Rhythms Experience.

Well, I want to thank you for tuning into the Cross Rhythms Experience. Going to do it all again, same time, same place next week. Going to leave you with a track from KB featuring Corin Hawthorne. It's a track entitled The Name. And if we got enough time after that, Landry Cantrell with All That Matters. But remember, stay close to the one who loves you the most. And that is the one who created you. You're fabulous. The one who can give you identity and value and purpose. Till we meet again, Chris Cole saying goodbye. God bless. Have yourself a great week.

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2: From the Sky News Centre at 11. The Justice Secretary insists significant changes are being made to clear the court's backlog in England and Wales, but is refusing to set a target date for improvements. The government's announced plans to scale back Sir Keir Starmer's proposals, which would have seen all but the most serious offences tried without juries. Alex Norris says the situation will get worse before it gets better. Here's Shadow Education Secretary Laura Trotz.
3: What was shown was the jury trial changes weren't really going to make that much of a difference, but yet would impinge on basic human rights in this country. That is something the government are obviously going to bring forward further plans on. They need to bring forward plans that actually work, though, not upset our justice system for absolutely no benefit.
2: Figures show Reform UK spent more on social media campaigns over the past couple of months than other parties combined. Around £380,000 went on the online ads over August and September. The Tory conference is due to get underway in Birmingham later. Kemi Badenoch insists her party is completely different from the one which lost the general election 2 years ago. The president of New York's Cornell University says he's deeply disturbed by the alleged rape of a student in 2024 and is committed to finding answers. Prosecutors have reopened an investigation into the allegations. Scotland captain Andy Robertson admits his 100th cap was made more special by them getting a first victory under new boss Sebastian Pokanoli. They beat North Macedonia 2-0 in the Nations League.
4: I wanted to try and enjoy the day, but I think as footballers, you know, these days are always made more special if you win the game. So 100 caps, amazing, but it's been topped off by a fantastic performance by the lads. Clean sheet, 2 goals, and most importantly, 3 points.
2: England recorded their biggest win under Thomas Tuchel as they thrashed Croatia. And Glastonbury tickets for next year have sold out in less than 45 minutes. Those who managed to snap them up paid more than £400, the most expensive ever. That's the latest. I'm Fade de Silva.
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1: 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We all know life goes on, but time is short without true peace.

I woke up to a thought from hell. Two choices when I wake up. Listen or talk to myself. I'll keep on speaking truth in a world that don't mind speaking lies. It starts up there, goes down to the heart, and it keeps you up at the end of the night.

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0: 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The tide is against them, but you can be sure the A-Team will be back.
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4: From the Sky News Centre at midday. The Justice Secretary is warning the court's backlog in England and Wales will continue to rise as significant changes are made to proposed reforms. Sir Keir Starmer wanted all but the most serious offences to be put before a judge alone. That's now being scaled down to certain fraud and financial crimes. Alex Norris has stopped short of setting a target for the build-up of cases, but insists the latest approach will eventually improve the situation.
5: Then they will see the significant falls over the next decade that this legislation drives. So rather than waiting for a big kind of bombastic promise from me, they can see for themselves.
4: A Metropolitan Police officer has been charged with sexually assaulting two women while on duty. PC Islam Abdel Hadi is due in court tomorrow over two separate alleged incidents. The president of New York's Cornell University says he's deeply disturbed by the alleged rape of a student in 2024 and is committed to finding answers. Prosecutors have reopened an investigation into allegations a 20-year-old woman was drugged and attacked by seven men from the same fraternity. Our correspondent Katie Spencer says the reaction to Michael Kotlikoff's 8-minute statement is divided.
6: Was this a genuine admission, if you like, of institutional failings or a crisis management response? Cornell's handling of this former student's alleged gang rape has absolutely come under such scrutiny online. The traction that this story has built online has absolutely snowballed.
4: Kemi Badenoch promising to end what she calls the childcare cliff edge for high-end earners. The Tory leader wants all parents working at least 16 hours a week to be eligible to get 30 hours of free care. Max Verstappen earned his first Grand Prix victory of the season by winning the Bahrain Grand Prix in Malaysia. The Red Bull driver finished a rain-affected race ahead of F1 championship leader Kimi Antonelli. And 5.6 million viewers tuned into Strictly's Movie Week episode last night. Contestants performed routines inspired by iconic films. That's the latest. I'm Fader Silver.
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2: Weekend Australian columnist Jane Fraser says she once lay awake all night wondering what exactly it was about some men that makes them irresistible. The next morning, she did a quick phone around. She asked several of her friends, plus some celebrities, what magic quality it was that made men sexy. She said she had some extremely shallow acquaintances. One answered, money. They said sexiness has nothing to do with actual acts of sex. The only necessary physical attribute is how tall a man stands when he's standing on his wallet. It wasn't all that long ago that men were measured by their characters and their consideration for others, their strength and courage, their attitude to hard work and supporting a family. For me, Jesus gives the image of a perfect male, standing up for and caring for outcast women and society's reject. His message was love. Don't be conned by fat wallets. Genuine love, care and consideration for others are far more lasting, attractive and truly valuable. This is John Smith.

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1: I'm trying to free your mind, but I can only show you the door. You're the one that has to walk through it, walk through it, walk through it, walk through it.
2: I know of a place in China where a whole village came to Christ. It was a mining village. And normally the shift finished at 12 o'clock, and God said to the man whose job it was to call the shift to an end, sound the siren now. 10 o'clock in the morning, he said, I can't, sound the siren. And this man, compelled by the Holy Spirit, sounded the siren. And people came up out of the pit 2 hours early. And they said, why have you done this? We're earning money and it's not the end of the shift. Why have you done it? He said, because God told me to do it. When every man came to the service, there was a tremendous earthquake. The whole village rushed to the pit head thinking they'd lost their husbands and their sons. And they found every person there safe. And they said, what happened? And the authorities said, this man's God told him to sound the hootie. And the whole village came to Jesus. That's God. I cannot explain it. But I know a God who works that way.
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1: This Music May Contain Hope is the ambitious second album from Ray. Blending jazz, soul and pop with moments of breathtaking musical grandeur, Ray pairs raw and vulnerable songwriting with spectacular musicianship. It's a bold, unrestrained journey through heartbreak, insecurity and self-doubt, searching for the light on the other side. Gloriously expansive and theatrical. Ultimately, this music does exactly what it says. It contains hope. Don't miss the number one selling album from Ray. This Music May Contain Hope.
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4: From the Sky News Centre at 1. Justice Secretary Alex Norris won't put a time frame on when court backlogs will start easing in England and Wales, but insists they will. The government's conceded that scrapping plans to get rid of jury trials for some serious crimes inevitably means caseloads will rise first. Only certain fraud and financial offences will be judge-only hearings. Chair of the Bar Council, Kirsty Brimelow, says investment and opening up all courts are key too.
5: More of that and less focus on structural reform, because you run a real danger at this time of adding another layer of complexity. And it's a very, very delicate legal ecosystem we have. Put the resources into it in order to get it back to where it was.
4: Higher-earning parents have been told they won't lose access to free childcare if the Tories win the next election. The party's conference in Birmingham's beginning with questions around its triple lock policy. The Prime Minister's hinted Labour would stop using the amount of money we make to calculate the annual rise in the state pension to pay for England's social care. Shadow Education Secretary Laura Trott insists the Tories' position is unchanged.
6: Triple lock is our policy, it will remain our policy, it will be on our next manifesto. But this is actually quite a distraction technique by the Labour Party. They're trying to talk about the triple lock because they don't want to talk about working age welfare.
4: A Metropolitan Police officer has been charged with sexually assaulting two women while on duty. 43-year-old Islam Abdelhadi is due in court tomorrow. Debris has been found in the search for a missing plane that left Bermuda. The aircraft bound for Boston had six people on board when it lost contact yesterday. Max Verstappen's won a rain-hit Bahrain Grand Prix in Malaysia. The Red Bull driver finished ahead of F1 championship leader Kimi Antonelli and Lewis Hamilton. And it's bad news if you're hoping to go to Glastonbury next year. Tickets sold out in less than 45 minutes earlier, despite being the most expensive in the festival's history. That's the latest. I'm Faye De Silva.
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3: Dolly magazine recently published a poem from a reader. It simply said, "Sometimes I wonder, what is the point of life? Then I see your smiling face and realise it's all worthwhile."
4: Let me be the one you come running to.
3: But making a person or your relationship with that person, as beautiful and tender as it may be, into the meaning of life is a dangerous thing. In Orange County, USA, for instance, the divorce rate is nearly 80%. Finding meaning in sex and relationships has been a disaster there. Jesus said it's the house built on rock which stands firm in the storms of life. Build your life on faith, commitment, justice, love and sensitivity, and then invite your partner to share the joy of your strong and stable life. You can't get from marriage what only God can give, ultimate meaning. This is John Smith.

0: 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An encounter with God.
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3: Do you know him? I don't mean about him. Not a word you've read in a book or a line you heard in a sermon. Have you experienced him? The relentless tenderness. The love that is never based on our performance. The love that knows no shadow of alteration or change. Have you allowed yourself to be loved in your brokenness? Right now, not after you get your act together, but now, wounded, frightened, tilting toward despair. Come now, depressed, covered with shame, guilt, anxiety, fear. And Jesus, I'll meet you right where you live and love you as you are, not as you should be.
0: When you think about that, it's incredible, isn't it?
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0: Confessions of a Church Kid is the debut album from Rachel DeLong. Bursting with rock and pop-punk energy, Rachel embraces the highs of life as well as some of the realities of grappling with faith. 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Our worth isn't something we have to earn. It's raw, relatable, and refreshingly honest. Confessions of a Church Kid by Rachel DeLong. 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
3: From the Sky News Centre at 2, Andy Burnham's scrapping plans, which would have seen thousands of jury trials in England and Wales, replaced with judge-only hearings. Sir Keir Starmer had put forward the approach for all but the most serious offences. But the Prime Minister has announced the scaled-back approach will not only apply to some fraud and financial crimes. Andrew Thomas, KC, is chair of the Criminal Bar Association. He says just getting the basics right would make the system more efficient.
4: We lose many, many hours in every courtroom every week through simple problems like video playback not working, defendants not being produced in court on time.
3: Kemi Badenoch wants to help higher-earning parents gain access to free childcare. If the Tories win the next election, they're promising to abolish a threshold, stopping mums and dads who earn more than £100,000 a year from being eligible. A Metropolitan Police officer has been charged with sexually assaulting two women. PC Islam Abdelhadi is accused of two separate incidents while on duty. The president of a prestigious New York university linked to the alleged gang rape of a student has called the case deeply disturbing.
5: This has been one of the most difficult weeks in our history, and I know many of you are angry, saddened, and struggling. We don't have all the answers, but we are committed to investigating and finding the answers our community deserves.
3: Michael Kotlikoff's promised greater transparency. It says prosecutors reopen an investigation into allegations a 20-year-old woman was attacked by seven people at a fraternity house in 2024. Those who tried to get their hands on Glastonbury tickets had little time to do so this morning. The general sale sold out in less than 45 minutes, and people lucky enough to get one paid more than £400. And to sport, and Max Verstappen earned his first victory of the season by winning the Bahrain Grand Prix in Malaysia. The Red Bull driver finished a rain-affected race ahead of F1 Championship leader Kimi Antonelli and Lewis Hamilton. That's the latest. I'm Stevie Schillinglaw.
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old man turned off the radio, said, where did all of the old songs go? Kids sure play funny music these days, and they play it in the strangest ways. Said, it looks to me like they've all gone wild. It was peaceful back when I was a child. Well, man, could it be that the girls and boys

little boy of three, sitting on the floor, looks up and says, "Daddy, what is war?" "Son, that's when people fight and die." A little boy of three says, "Daddy, why?" Young man of 17 in Sunday school, being taught the golden rule. And by the time another year's gone around, it may be his turn to lay his life down. Can you blame the voice of youth for asking, what is truth?

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The man with the book says, raise your hand. 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The man looked down at his long hair. And although the young man solemnly swore, nobody seemed to hear anymore. And it didn't really matter if the truth was there. It was the cut of his clothes and the length of his hair.

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Yeah, the ones that you're calling wild are gonna be the leaders in a little while. This old world's waking to a

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2: So a few years ago, my doorbell's rang. It's a woman about 35 years old. She asked, "Are you Brennan Manning?" I said, "Yes, ma'am." She started to cry. She said, "Would you please help me?" She said, "My daddy's at home dying of cancer. I don't think my daddy has long to live. Could you come and pray with him?" I said, "I'll be there in 10 minutes. Walked over to his house. He's lying in his bed with his head propped up in two pillows, and there's an empty chair beside his bed. I said, "Hi, I guess you expected me." He said, "No, sir, who are you?" I said, "Well, as an honest mistake, I saw the empty chair. I thought you were expecting company." He said, "Oh, yeah, the chair. You mind closing the door?" I closed his bedroom door. "Well, what's going on here?" He said, "Brennan, I've never told anybody this in my life, even my daughter. But all my life, I've never known how to pray. Until one day, 4 years ago, my closest friend had said to me, 'Joe, prayer, just a simple matter, having a conversation with Jesus.' Here's what you do. You sit down in a chair, you place an empty chair in front of you, and in faith, see Jesus on the chair, then you speak to him and listen as you would in a dialogue with your best friend." This old guy says, "Brennan, I've been doing that 2 hours a day now, and I love to do it. I'm careful, in fact, cautious. I do not want my daughter to see me talking to an empty chair. You know, she'd say, 'Funny farm for daddy.'" But he said, "You got a background in this, Brennan. Do you think it's prayer?" "That is so simple, so unsophisticated, so honest, so real. Yeah, that's true prayer." He said, "Thanks, I kind of knew that." I pray with him. Get back to my house, and 2 nights later, his daughter returned to tell me that her daddy died that afternoon. I asked that he seemed to die in peace. She said, "Yes, when I left the house at 2 o'clock to go to the store, well, before I left, he called me over to his bedside. He kissed me on the cheek, told me one of his corny jokes. I got back just before 3 and I found him dead." But she said, "Brennan, strange, beyond strange, this is weird. At the moment my daddy died, he leaned over and put his head on an empty chair beside his bed."
1: Cross rhythms.
2: "Do you know that Jesus? Tell me about him. Do you know him?
3: Do you know that I've loved you from all eternity? And no matter what goes down, I'll not stop loving you.

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2: When considering the purpose or the meaning of life, different people search in different directions. 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

Most everybody these days seem to want to feel good at any cost. 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Even giving to charity or helping others is thought of in terms of the benefit or bring back to the feelings of the giver. But Jesus said that those who seek to save their lives will lose them, but those who surrender their lives in genuine sacrificial giving and truly loving care for other people for his sake will know what it's really like to live. This is John Smith.

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2: From the Sky News Centre at 3, a cabinet minister insists court backlogs in England and Wales will start falling in this parliament. That's despite Andy Burnham's government scrapping the controversial plan to curb jury trials for the most serious offences. The move is a U-turn on proposals from Sir Keir Starmer to try to tackle excessive delays in the system. But Justice Secretary Alex Norris admits there's no quick fix.
3: Of course, this will take time to go through Parliament. It will take time to implement. So cases will continue to rise until we have the legislation. But then they will see the significant falls over the next decade that this legislation drives.
2: The president of New York's Cornell University says he's deeply disturbed by the alleged gang rape of a student in 2024. Prosecutors in New York have reopened an investigation into claims a 20-year-old woman was attacked by seven men who were members of the same fraternity. Higher-earning parents have been told they won't lose access to free childcare if the Conservatives win the next election. The party's conference in Birmingham is beginning with questions around its policy on the triple lock. The Prime Minister's hinted Labour would adjust it to pay for social care in England, but Shadow Education Secretary Laura Trott insists the Tories' position is unchanged.
4: Triple lock is our policy, it will remain our policy, it will be on our next manifesto. But this is actually quite a distraction technique by the Labour Party. They're trying to talk about the triple lock because they don't want to talk about working age welfare.
2: A Metropolitan Police officer has been charged with sexually assaulting two women while on duty. 43-year-old Islam Abdelhadi is due in court tomorrow morning. Brazil's voting in a high-stakes presidential election. The front-runners are incumbent Lula da Silva and Flavio Bolsonaro, the son of jailed former far-right leader Jair. If no candidate gets more than 50%, the top two will run off in 3 weeks. And Max Verstappen overcame a chaotic, twice-delayed, rain-affected race to claim his first win of the F1 season at the Bahrain Grand Prix in Malaysia. Championship leader Kimi Antonelli strengthened his title bid with second place as George Russell retired late on. That's the latest. I'm Stevie Shillingwell.
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2: This music may contain hope is the ambitious second album from Ray. Blending jazz, soul, and pop with moments of breathtaking musical grandeur, Ray pairs raw and vulnerable songwriting with spectacular musicianship. It's a bold, unrestrained journey through heartbreak, insecurity, and self-doubt, searching for the light on the other side. Gloriously expansive and theatrical. Ultimately, this music does exactly what it says. It contains hope. Don't miss the number one selling album from Ray. This music may contain hope.
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2: In the song I Want to Be the Only One by Eternal and BB Winans, they claim their undying devotion will reap rich rewards indeed, like erasing all of life's pain, providing you with a mansion and giving you the best of life. Pennsylvania professor Martin Seligman claims that we have moved from a do-good society to a feel-good society. Today, the main aim is to feel good about yourself. The economic prosperity of recent decades has often dulled our senses. Reward usually comes as a result of persistent hard work. Harmonious relationships stem from consideration and extra effort. Victory is preceded by thoughtful planning, organisation and training. For most of us, life is not going to be served up on a platter. You don't expect money to fall from the sky, and neither should you expect a new romantic partner to provide you delirious, blissful, moment-by-moment happiness. This is John Smith.

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2: Oh yeah! 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
0: Listen.
3: He's a policeman. The highway patrol. Pulls over this girl speeding one day. And she's like freaking out. He goes, you know you were speeding? She goes, yes, I know. And he's a bit annoyed at her. Get out of the car, ma'am. Why do you have to pull me over? And he goes, I'm going to give her a fine. So he's filling out the fine. And he says, before you go, ma'am, I'm a Christian and God told me to pay your fine. And he told me to say this to you, that he came to pay your debt. He came to take your sin away. He's got a future for you. You're special. You're incredible. You're awesome. She's looking at him like, are you on drugs, man? He goes, no. God loves you. She drives off. He goes, gee, that was stupid. A few years later, he's on the same freeway doing the same job, and this lady sees him and she recognizes him, so she deliberately speeds. And he pulls her over and she's like, oh, I was speeding. And then she says, I don't know if you do this to everyone. What's that? Well, you pulled me over a couple of years ago and you gave me a speeding fine, then you gave me money and told me that Jesus took my debt. And he goes, yeah, you're the only person I've ever done that to. She goes, thank you. And he goes, no worries. And as he's talking to her, he sees in the back a baby seat with a beautiful girl, blonde curly hair. She goes, thank you. No problem. She goes, no, you don't understand. When you pulled me over, I was on the way to an abortion clinic and I was going to give this baby up. But you told me Jesus paid every debt, every fine in my life. She said, I got in the car and I couldn't get those words out of my head, and I went to drive into the clinic, but I couldn't. And I thought, where can I go? And I drove into a church and I gave my life to Jesus. And now look at my little girl in the back. Isn't she gorgeous? Isn't she incredible? Isn't she wonderful? Isn't she awesome? And he's, yeah. You want to make a difference in life? If you want to live chosen, you got to live a life that's bigger than yours.
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8: From the Sky News Centre at 4, the Green Party has decided to define racist Zionism as racist. More than 1,000 members backed the move, with 813 opposed. It sets inter-party policy that Zionism, the movement to develop and protect a Jewish state in Israel, will be treated as any other form of racism. Our political correspondent Alex Rogers says leader Zach Polanski skipped the vote.
9: He's just one of many of the leadership team who have expressed serious doubts about this. There is a sense of disarray now because the leadership is so divided. They're going to have to go out into their communities and defend a policy which they themselves spoke against.
8: Israel's foreign ministry says the Greens have become a body that gives legitimacy to terrorism. The Justice Secretary has insisted the court backlog in England and Wales will fall during this Parliament as plans to scrap jury trials are watered down. Sir Keir Starmer wanted judge-led hearings for all but the most serious offences, which will now be limited to fraud and financial cases. A Metropolitan Police officer is due in court tomorrow morning charged with sexually assaulting two women. PC Islam Abdel Hadi, who's 43, is accused of carrying out the attacks while on duty in January 2020 and in February last year. Parents earning over £100,000 a year will be eligible for free childcare under new Conservative proposals. The announcement comes as their party conference opens in Birmingham. Rugby League Super League champions Wakefield are parading through the city to celebrate winning the grand final. Trinity ended their 58-year wait for the league title with a 23-10 victory over Warrington at Old Trafford. They are just the sixth club to get their name on the trophy. And now to F1, where Max Verstappen has won a rain-hit F1 Bahrainian Grand Prix in Malaysia. The race was delayed by an hour and a half after multiple cars broke down in the wet conditions. That's the very latest. I'm Stevie Schillinglaw.
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2: From the Sky News Centre at 5. Israel is accusing the Green Party of legitimising terrorism after it adopted a controversial motion that Zionism is racist. Party policy now states that the movement to develop and protect a Jewish state in Israel will be treated as any other form of racism. 56% of those who voted backed the move, but leader Zach Polanski skipped it. And it's a sharply divisive issue among party members at the conference in Brighton.
3: The motion has set a beginning of very huge change in the political map of the UK and the world.
4: I would rather have been attacked for being a lentil-eating, sandal-wearing hippie than perhaps what we're going to be attacked on now.
2: Some fraud and financial offences will be allowed to be heard solely by a judge in England and Wales. Andy Burnham's government has scrapped plans to scrap jury trials for all but the most serious cases. Kemi Badenoch's declared the Conservatives are for the future as she opened their annual conference in Birmingham. An extension of free childcare to higher earners is among today's new pledges. The Tory leader also followed Margaret Thatcher in publishing a 100-page booklet about how she'd govern as Prime Minister, and she shared her ideas with party members.
5: For too long, politicians have announced targets and devised complicated schemes without asking what was actually causing the problem. Lots of people are trying to fix symptoms. I want to fix the causes.
2: Labour saying they're stuck in the past. And a Metropolitan Police officer has been charged with sexually assaulting two women. PC Islam Abdelhadi is accused of two separate incidents while on duty. Brazilians are voting in a high-stakes presidential election. If neither front-runner, the incumbent Lula da Silva, or the son of former leader Jair Bolsonaro get 50%, there'll be a runoff later this month. Now to sport, and Thomas Tuchel has called up Manchester City fullback Rico Lewis to the England squad. He's added ahead of Tuesday's Nations League fixture against the Czech Republic at Wembley. That's the latest. I'm Stevie Shillinglaw.
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9: Yes, it is. Welcome along to the latest Cross Rhythms Top 10 chart. I love that you've joined me. We are about to bring you an update on our latest countdown, which is based on music sales and radio airplay. Sales in the UK and the US and tracks played on Cross Rhythms Radio over the last week. We'll find out if Forrest Frank stays at number one with B.I.G.

Mercedes and Benz. Will it stay at the top for a third week? Or could Candy Staten rise up to the top with Shine a Light? This has been at number two for a few weeks now. Can Candy go one better? We have three new entries coming up in the latest rundown, including one from Roy Tosh and Camille de la Cruz. Plus Songhouse, Soundhaven and Maddie Jane with All

But as we get the countdown started, here's your first new entry. It comes from Samuel Jacob Lopez Jr., a Californian artist better known as Koki. His stage name is directly inspired by The Koki, which is Puerto Rico's smallest singing frog. And he chose the name as a nod to his own family heritage. So Koki gets the first new entry in this chart with his single, Walk Away. 10.

0: It's Koki with Walk Away, a new entry at number 10. And from a Californian artist to a Californian band, Gable Price and Friends spend another week in the chart with their song Talking Like Friends. Released originally as a single, it also features on the new EP they've just put out, which is titled Moving Target. Here's Gable Price and Friends. They dropped down four places this time.
1: 9.

0: Gable Price and Friends dropping four places to number nine with Talking Like Friends. Change of pace now. We've got some dance music for you from Adax. They get a fifth week in the chart with Light of My Life.
1: 8.

It's a Dax with Light of My Life, and that drops down a couple of places to number 8 on the Cross Rhythms Top 10 chart. And I'm Chris Mountford bringing you the countdown. We've got music coming up from London rapper Collis Starr in the next few minutes, and also MIA. However, next I'm showcasing a new tune. So remember, the countdown is based partly on music sales and also on radio airplay. And this song is about to hit the Cross Rhythms radio playlist. And it's the third song to be added onto Cross Rhythms radio from Ray's brilliant album, This Music May Contain Hope. The previous hits have been Joy and Lifeboat. And this could be a big new entry in our countdown in the next few weeks. Ray with Happier Times Ahead.

0: clouds. It's right there. Just hold on to happier times. All right, darling.
1: Happier times ahead from Ray. That could be a new entry. One to listen out for in the next few weeks here on the Cross of Them's Countdown. All right, we'll be back with MIA in just a moment.
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0: hip-hop artist John Keith. It's gotta be someone somewhere. I think I'm almost done. And we take a deeper dive into the prophetic collection of songs on U2's latest EP.
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0: At number seven, it's Prayer 777 by MIA, and that climbs up one place in this week's chart. There are three new entries in this latest rundown. We've heard one of them already from Koki. But dropping out of the chart, making room for the new hits.
1: Give me something. Somewhere to go. Somewhere that I know. I'm chasing the glow.
0: One of those three is One Republic and Give Me Something.
1: Someone to count, please.
0: Which is out of the chart after 9 weeks.
1: Give me something.
0: Also exiting, Charlie Neal. Be Alright was a new entry at number 9 last time, but is straight out.
2: Then we're sent back down to this cold.
0: The same for Prophet Teth, in the countdown for just a week with Love Casts Out All Fear. They are the songs making room for the new entries. We've got two of them still to come. But at number 6, it's the rapper Colour Star. He's been around in the countdown for a couple of months now with Life Goes On.
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4: If anything could have gone wrong, then it went wrong this week. 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

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Two choices when I wake up: listen or talk to myself. I'll keep on speaking truth in a world that don't mind speaking lies. It starts up there, goes down to the heart, and it keeps you up at the end of the night.

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1: Colistar and Life Goes On, and that climbs up one place to number six. This is the Cross Rhythms Top 10 chart, and I'm Chris, bringing you the countdown. In a moment, I'll take you through the songs in the running for the number one spot. And then the rundown continues. But at this halfway point, an opportunity to pause and listen to some of the best new releases that have just come out. And maybe some of these songs and maybe some of these releases will feature in the countdown in the future. I've got 10 new tunes to take you through in the next 3 or 4 minutes. Let's go.

Abel Price and Friends have released the EP Moving Target. And I think I'm right in saying that's the title track. Meanwhile, Won't Miss a Moment is a single from Francesca Battistelli.

Joshua Laser is a Ugandan music producer in his mid-20s. He specialises in dance music. Just put out the EP Blinded.

And then finally, from Kid Rock, the artist known for mixing rock, hip-hop and country music, is this one, James 1:17, Jesus is King.

some of the best new releases just out. Maybe some of those will feature in the Cross Rhythms Top 10 chart in the future. Now, before we continue with the rest of the rundown, here are the songs in the running for the number one spot. Forest Frank's been at the top for 2 weeks with B.I.G.

0: So will this stay at number one? Candy Staten's been hanging around at two the last few weeks with Shine a Light. And I can tell you that Jelly Roll will climb up into the top three with Hands Up. Could it go to number one? We're going to find out between now and the end of the hour.
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3: Yeah, you know you got that right. I've been waiting for a chance just to feel the...
0: We have a new entry next at number 5. Featuring an artist who first gained viral fame as an 11-year-old singing prodigy. And she appeared on a TV show in the US. In the last couple of years, she's shifted to more faith-based music.
3: Kiss on the cheek, babe. 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
0: Talking about Maddie Jane, who collaborates with the collective Songhouse and Soundhaven on this one, Almighty.

0: the tears that I cry.
1: And the entry at number 5, Songhouse, Soundhaven and Maddie Jane with Almighty. Bring the joys home, bring the joys home. And that's followed straight away by another new entry, the third and final new hit in this countdown, from the Orlando-based rapper Roy Tosh. And Roy features or works with Camille De La Cruz on this single, I Like It.

Roy Tosh with I Like It featuring Camille de la Cruz. A new entry at number four. So we've got our top three songs of the week to come. Will Forrest Frank remain at number one? First of all, a quick time to showcase a couple of tunes which are about to hit the Cross Rhythms Radio playlist. And these could be new entries in the charts in the next few weeks.

So this one, Sunset Silhouette, is from the band Strings and Heart and their brilliant album, Plastic Wine. Meanwhile, Drag Path is a single from 21 Pilots.

0: 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All right, I'll be back with our top three in just a mo.
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0: Welcome along to the countdown. I'm Chris Mountford here, and the Cross Rhythms chart is based on music sales and radio airplay. And you're about to hear the top three songs of the week. Now, Jelly Roll climbs up into the top three with this next song, Hands Up. And the song explores three pivotal life-shaping moments behind the phrase hands up. One was a concert which sparked his love of music. The second was an arrest after he broke into a house. The third, hands up for a spiritual surrender when he gave his life over to God. Here's Jelly Roll.
3: Three.

0: is Jelly Roll with Hands Up, which climbs one place to number 3. So, 2 songs are left, and they've been battling it out at the top of the countdown for the last couple of 3 weeks. We've got Shine a Light by Candy Statum, which has been hanging around at number 2 for 3 or 4 weeks now. And then we've got Forrest Frank with B.I.G., the number 1 song for the last couple of weeks. Does Forrest Frank remain at number 1? Do they swap positions? Let's find out at number 2. It's a non-mover. 6 weeks in the countdown. Here's Candy Staten.
1: 2.

0: Andy Staton and Shine a Light, a non-mover at number two. So Forrest Frank remains at the top, and I'll play B.I.G. in just a few moments' time. First of all, here's a reminder about what's happened so far.
1: 10.
0: It was a new entry at 10, Walk Away by Koki. Falling down four places to 9, Talking Like Friends from Gable Price and Friends.
1: 9.
2: I just need you here next to me, talking like a friend. 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
5: If anything could have gone wrong, then it went wrong this week. 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
0: At 5, it was a new entry. Songhouse, Soundhaven, and Maddie Jane with Almighty.
1: 5.
6: Mighty, I ain't through your eyes so big. There's no need to hide, you show me.
0: But the biggest new entry came at number 4. Roy Tosh, featuring Camille de la Cruz with I Like It.
1: 4.
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8: When he said, boy, you better put your hands up. 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

0: Bigger. Remaining at number one for a third week, it's Forrest Frank with B.I.G. Candy Snatton remained at two. We had three new entries in the chart from Roy Tosh, Maddie Jane and Koki. I hope you've enjoyed listening in. On the next countdown...
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3: From the Sky News Centre at 6, the Green Party's five MPs say there's no conflict between supporting the rights of Palestinians and the rights of Jewish people. Members at the party conference in Brighton voted in favour of a policy that says Zionism, the movement to develop and protect a Jewish state in Israel, is racist. 56% backed the motion, and Shadow Home Secretary Chris Phillips calling the move potentially anti-Semitic.
4: I think that's completely wrong. It's a stereotypical and potentially anti-Semitic character. And the Green Party needs to put its house in order and do a lot more to combat the virulent anti-Semitism that is apparently rife in their ranks.
3: The Justice Secretary's insisted the court backlog in England and Wales will fall during this Parliament as plans to scrap jury trials are watered down. Sir Keir Starmer wanted judge-led hearings for all but the most serious offences, which will now be limited to fraud and financial cases. A Metropolitan Police officer has been charged with sexually assaulting two women. PC Islam Abdel Hadi is accused of two separate incidents while on duty. Parents earning over £100,000 a year will be eligible for free childcare under new Conservative plans. The announcement comes as their party conference gets underway in Brighton. The City of Wakefield is celebrating its club's Rugby League Super League Grand Final win. Trinity have been on an open-top bus parade after clinching their first silverware since 1968 with a 23-10 victory over Warrington at Old Trafford. And head coach Darryl Powell says it's made him emotional to discover what it means to the crowds.
5: The way it went, the way the boys played, but then to come here today and see so many people, you know, when somebody supports a club, they're so passionate about it, you know, and these people come out here today, it's been phenomenal.
3: And those who tried to get their hands on Glastonbury tickets had little time to do so. The general sale sold out in less than 45 minutes this morning. People lucky enough to get one paid more than £400. From That's the Latest, I'm Stevie Shillinglaw.
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0: Hello and welcome aboard the Gospel Blues train with me, Lance Honeyman. It's great to have you with us this week and over the next hour, as it always is. It will be my honour and pleasure to take you on a journey of discovery as we delve into the abundant world of Gospel Blues. That was a fine instrumental take on the old spiritual Wade in the Water by the appropriately named Spiritual Revival Company, kicking off a packed show. That's right, plenty in store on the show this week, including the very best in Gospel Blues music, plus a regular double take and occasional long train running features. But before we get to any of that, here are a couple of tracks by an artist we're playing for the very first time this week. The artist in question is the late Archie Edwards, a Virginia-born Piedmont-style blues guitarist who had a sporadic career spanning several decades, and here he is with The Road Is Rough and Rocky, followed by Do Lord, Remember Me.
1: There's a road is rough and rocky, Lord, but it won't be rocking long. John Hurt was my best friend, but the poor boy's dead and gone.

a brace of Archie Edwards tracks. We've just heard Do Lord Remember Me, and before that, The Road Is Rough and Rocky. Such a great example of the Piedmont blues guitar style, and the latter track name drops Edwards' good friend John Hurt, presumably the blues legend that is the late Mississippi John Hurt. And here he is with Blessed Be the Name.

The absolutely timeless Blessed Be the Name by Mississippi John Hurt. Okay, from Blessed to Blessings. This with Count Your Blessings are the Como Mamas from the group's 2017 Daptone Records Move Upstairs release.

0: and life. 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
1: Confessions of a Church Kid is the debut album from Rachel DeLong. 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Confessions of a Church Kid by Rachel DeLong. 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
2: 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So what's going to happen this weekend? 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

0: You're currently on board the Gospel Blues train with Meelan's Honeymoon, and it's great to have you with us this week. A fine version of Search Me Lord by Linda Randall there, and before her, a new track, albeit posthumously, from Mississippi-born bluesman Leo Bud Welsh with his take on the Gospel Blues classic Walk With Me Lord from 2019's The Angels in Heaven Done Sign My Name, an album we'll be dipping in and out of in the coming weeks now that we've discovered that there's more material in the Bud Welsh vaults after all. Okay, as promised, we come to our occasional long train running feature, and that's where we take a listen to a longer than usual track, but one that's most definitely worth staying on board for. And immediately beforehand, we generally like to play a shorter than usual track to keep things on an even keel. So here, at around the 100-second mark, is Adolphus Bell with Lead Me On.
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0: Adolphus Bell there with Lead Me On, which leads us neatly onto our long train running song this week, where we take a listen to a lengthy track, but one that is worth staying the course for. The track in question this time around comes from none other than Hank Williams Jr., and it goes by the suitably lengthy title, Wrapped Up, Tangled Up in Jesus, God's Got It.
1: I went a fishing one.

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He was a twisting and a turning, trying to get loose. 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And I said, I wish the Lord would hook me one day like this hook fish.

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And I went on and told my brother what was wrong with me. 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I said, Lord,

0: Can I tell you that we just nailed that?
1: Indeed they did. Wrapped Up, Tangled Up in Jesus, God's Got It by Hank Williams Jr., our long train running track this time around. And you've been listening to the Gospel Blues Train with me, Lance Honeyman. And as we draw into the station and get ready to nudge the buffers once again, let's go out with I'll Be With Thee by Dorothy Love Coates and the Gospel Harmonettes. So join me same time, same place next week for more of the very best in gospel blues music. This was a Lance Honeyman Revival FM production. Thanks for listening. Oh Lord.

Colin has teamed up with Grammy award-winning collective Weatherman on the four-part anthology Theology of Beauty. It's a series of albums released over the course of a year, covering the cyclical process of spiritual growth. 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
1: 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We report on the life and the music of hip-hop artist John Keith. 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

You're currently on board the Gospel Blues train with Meelands Honeyman, and it's great to have you with us this week. That was the Holmes Brothers there with their version of Bob Dylan's Man of Peace, and as promised in the last part of the show, we're focusing in on Gospel Blues numbers which contain the word peace in their titles. And here are a couple more examples. First up, the North Mississippi All-Stars with Prayer for Peace, followed by perhaps the most famous peace spiritual of all time, an instrumental take on Thomas Dorsey's Peace in the Valley by the Reverend Lonnie Farris. Back.

great laid-back instrumental version of the Thomas Dorsey classic Peace in the Valley, courtesy of the Reverend Lonnie Farris, and before him Prayer for Peace by the North Mississippi All-Stars. Astute as you are, I'm sure you've noticed that both of those tracks featured the word peace in their titles, and in the last part of this week's show, we're honing in on songs which share that particular word. We all need more peace, after all. Continuing in that vein, here is Rhett Walker and his band with Peace in the Family.

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2: From the Sky News Centre at 7, the Greens have declared themselves an anti-Zionist party. 56% of members voted in favour of making the movement to develop and protect a Jewish state in Israel racist. The Israeli Foreign Ministry says the party is legitimising terrorism. Adrian Ramsey, one of their five MPs and a former co-leader, isn't happy either.
3: I'm deeply sad that this motion has passed. It doesn't reflect my view, and I don't think it reflects long-standing Green principles either, because the Green Party has always believed in the right of all peoples around the world to self-determination, and indeed that was reflected in our manifesto from the last general election.
2: Some fraud and financial offences will be allowed to be heard solely by a judge in England and Wales. Andy Burnham's government has scrapped plans to scrap jury trials for all but the most serious cases. The lawyer of a woman who alleges she was drugged and gang raped by Cornell University students says she's been intimidated. Thomas Jufra claims people have threatened to silence or harm his client if she doesn't withdraw her civil lawsuit. The president of the New York establishment says he's deeply disturbed by the allegation from 2024 after prosecutors reopened their investigation. Joan Brumberg is a former head of women's studies at Cornell.
4: I hope it doesn't become divisive. I hope people understand that Jane Doe was criminally assaulted and that something needs to happen, that universities and colleges that have Greek systems need to rethink them.
2: Conservative leader Kemi Badenoch promised to fix Britain as she opened her party's conference in Birmingham. She set out plans to tighten welfare spending and offer free childcare for higher-earning parents. In sport, Wales kick off their second consecutive home game in the Nations League inside a week later this hour when they face Denmark. The Republic of Ireland, meanwhile, are in Serbia to take on Israel after another controversial build-up to the fixture. And Max Verstappen won the Bahrainian Grand Prix in Malaysia to secure a first victory of the Formula One season. That's the latest. I'm Stevie Shillinglaw.
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5: Hello and welcome to Cornucopia. I'm your host, DJ Numinous. If you're new to Cornucopia, I'm going to be taking you on a journey this evening, combining some inspirational teaching with some of the best electronic dance music. This week we've got content from Audacious Conference in Manchester, including some great stuff from Reggie Dabbs, Richard Wilkerson Jr. and Russell Evans, with some tunes from the likes of Above and Beyond, Andrew Bayer and Matthew J. Bentley. So lock the doors, turn up the speakers and get inspired.
6: This is Cornucopia.

The water and the wine. And there was a certain royal official whose son lay sick in Capernaum. When this man had heard that Jesus had arrived in Galilee from Judah, he went to him and begged him to come and heal his son who was close to death. Stop right there. Heal his son who was close to death. Look at the scripture. This is a real man. Somebody told him that his boy was going.

Daddy like that. I love Psalms 27:10. Even when your mother and father leave you, I will have you, says the Lord. Write it down, Psalms 27:10. I live that one. Trust me, I know. So he heard that Jesus was coming. So he went to him and he begged him. Everybody say, begged him. Dude, have you ever got desperate? If you ever get desperate, you ain't, begging is not out of the option. Verse 48. Unless you people see signs and wonders, Jesus told him, you will never believe. Verse 49, the royal official said, sir, come down now before he dies. He's yelling at Jesus. He's yelling at, anybody ever yell at Jesus? I have. He's yelling at Jesus. Now look at verse 50. Verse 50 says, go, Jesus replied, your son will live. Now, ladies and gentlemen, if you want to know the title of my sermon, the first thing you must do is do what this dad did. Let me read verse 50 again. Go, Jesus replied, your son will live. The man took Jesus at his word and departed. Listen to me. Take Jesus at his word. All his promises are yes and amen. It doesn't matter what you see. It's what you know in your heart. When he inquired as to the time when his son got better, they said yesterday at 1 in the afternoon, the fever left him. Check it out. Here it is, verse 53. Then the father realized that that was the exact time in which Jesus told him, your son will live.

things. I believe there's people living in this world. Your miracle is right there. Your miracle is about to happen. But you stop it from coming with your unbelief. Go home. So Jesus looks at the man and says, do you want to get well? Look at verse 7. Jesus is like, do you want to get well? Verse 7 says, sir, the invalid replied, I have no one to help me into the pool. When the water is stirred, while I'm trying to get in, someone else goes down ahead of me. Why? What does that have to do with the question Jesus asked? Nothing.

He's done with your excuses. He knows why you're crippled. He knows why you're lame. He knows why you're blind. He knows your sin. He knows your shame. He ain't asking you what you did. He knows. He God. He's asking you how long you're gonna have pity. Quit your crying. Some of y'all need to tie your shoes. I believe the devil has a stick. And the devil loves hitting humans with his stick. That stick is whatever it is that'll make you not believe in God. It's some sin that you did, or some sin somebody did to you. It's their past, the way you grew up. Somebody left you. Somebody dropped you when you were a baby on your head. You used to eat paint chips when you were a kid. I don't know what your excuse is, but whatever it is, Jesus already knows. He's just trying to figure out how long are you gonna cry like a baby. He already died and rose again for you. So why are you still laying there? Verse 8 is for you. No matter what you, go ahead, get mad at me. Get mad at me. The whole world's mad at an American. It's all good. I'm used to it by now. But I'm here to tell you right now, if you want to change what you're going through, this is what you got to do. Go to verse number 8. Then Jesus said to him, get up! An AZ, get up, pick up your mat, and walk.

Bible says, when Jesus saw their faith, when Jesus saw their faith, I'm going to say it again, there was only one floating dude in front of Jesus. So obviously, he wasn't talking about his faith, unless he big like me, and Jesus thought he was multiple people laying on that mat, all right? I don't know, but I don't think so. The Bible said, now look at me when I say it. You've read it, you've seen it. When Jesus saw their faith, he healed it. Number one, take him at his word and go home. Number two, in the middle of your pain, your shame, your hurt, and your sorrow, just get up. And number three, let your faith shine, because their faith changed his life. And your faith

Jesus said to him, get up. An AZ, get up. Pick up your mat.

Are you listening to me? See, it's when you decide that humanity says, hide your pain, hide your shame, make a Facebook page, and you could be what you want. You don't even have to tell the truth about your age. You can even put someone else's picture up there. Hello? That's what the world tells you. Jesus tells you, I made you in my image. With all the hurt and all the scars and all the blemishes, you're beautiful. Just be yourself. How much less pressure is it just to be yourself? Are you listening to me? So I'm just doing my thing, telling my story. When I was 10 years old, I used to ride the city bus to school. And one day, I was running to the bus and I ran into this man. It was like, there he was. And when I hit him, I said, excuse me, sir. He patted me on the head and said, excuse me, son. Moved me out of the way and kept walking. Now, it seemed like no big deal. It changed my life. At 8 years old, I was told I was in foster care. At 10 years old, I bumped into this man. After I bumped into him and he said, excuse me, son, he started walking away. Now, the first thing I thought was, dude, I like him. He's cool. He called me son. And at 10 years old, I put it together and I'm like, he's my daddy. Now, I know that sounds like really crazy, but what I did next took it over the top. Totally forgot about school, and I followed him. He turned left, I turned left. He turned right, I turned right. He went in a government building. I couldn't go in, had security in front of him. And I'm standing on the street corner, and this one thought went through my head. All I thought was this. Nobody cares. At 10 years old, something inside me died. I put my hands in my pocket, I stared at the ground. I cried. And can I be honest with you? I'm gonna be totally honest with you. From 8 years old to 21 years old, all I wanted to do was die. My mama taught me to pray. When she would leave the room, I'd go, Jesus, please. I just don't want to wake up. Do you remember how dark life could be? Do you remember how sad it could get? Today, you needed to know. Take him at his word. Go home. You needed to know. Get up. You know that get up part. You know what the word is that helps you get up? Faith. Believing in something you can't see. I love in Hebrews when he says, these people did all these things for me, but greater is those who believe and yet haven't seen. That's us. That's us. You need to know that your faith arrives. Because if you do those three simple things, then you're giving Jesus Christ the authority to speak on your behalf. Some of you are like, what? There's three things you need to know. So one, take him at his word and go home. Two, get up. Three, let

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The nation of Israel had turned from God and they'd been worshipping a god called Baal. Now, it's an interesting name for a god be called Baal, because that's really what he was. He was a god that failed. He wasn't real and he never turned up. But the children of Israel worshipped this god that actually wasn't real. And there are so many people in our generation that worship things that actually don't have any value. They worship their careers, or they worship their boyfriend, or they worship money, or they worship a relationship, they worship a girlfriend. What is worship? Worship is putting something above everything else.

one worthy of worship is God. Tired of the children of Israel worshipping this Baal god, so he decides to put a showdown on Mount Carmel. And he says, okay, we're going to see whose God's real. And we're going to go up to Mount Carmel and we're going to build an altar, and you have 450 prophets of Baal, but still there was no sound.

And then Elijah called to the people, come over here. So they crowded around him as he repaired the altar of the Lord. What's the altar of the Lord? It's a place of sacrifice. What's the altar of the Lord in your life and my life? It's our hearts.

altars. And the Bible says this. Then he took 12 stones, one to represent each of the tribes of Israel. And he used the stones to rebuild the altar in the name of the Lord. Then he dug a trench around the altar large enough to hold about 3 gallons. He piled wood on the altar, cut the bull into pieces, and laid the pieces on the wood. Then he said, fill 4 large jars with water and pour the water over the offering and the wood. So what did he do? What did he put on the altar of the Lord that he rebuilt? He put water on the altar because God wants to put you to put what's precious to you on his altar. He put water on and he says, do the same again. And when they finished, he said, now do it a third time. So he did, and the water ran around the altar and even filled the trench. And at the usual time of the offering of the evening sacrifice, Elijah the prophet walked up to the altar and prayed, O Lord God of Abraham, Isaac, and Jacob, prove today that you are God in Israel and I am your servant. Prove that I've done all this at your command. O Lord, answer me and answer these people so they will know that you, O Lord, are God and you have brought them back to yourself. And the

face down on the ground and cried out, "The Lord, He is God. Yes, the Lord, He is God." Nation turns back to God because one prophet stood and demonstrated that God was real. All it takes is one. All it took was one Mother Teresa to change a nation. All it took was one man to say, "Give me Scotland or I'll die." All it took was one to make a difference in this school. All it took was one, because what one does, one touches one and they become two. And then two touches one and it becomes three. And then it begins to multiply and multiply. But it's God just looking for somebody to say, "God, here I am, use me to change a nation."

anybody in this place that would say, God, I'm here, I'm ready, I'm available, I'm willing for you to move in my life, that would say, God, here I am. 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
0: Our praise goes up, the rain comes down. Our prayers come up, the answers come down. Our joy goes up, freedom in life comes down. Something needs to come up to come down. That's why the Bible says that God inhabits the praises of his people. Our praise goes up, God comes down.

He says, so Ahab went up and ate and drank. But Elijah climbed. So whenever there's a promise, you don't just sit around and go, see what happens. How do you see God's promises fulfilled in your life? You climb. What do you mean climb, Russell? What I mean by climb is you come into his presence. You go up to a new level. You just don't say, you know, just hang around, see if it happens. No, get into his presence. Get it. Go up higher. Don't stay where you are. Go to a new level, because a new level releases a new blessing.

small. You might feel like you're insignificant, but what God's going to do, if you keep seeing what you've got, He's going to increase it, and it's going to get bigger and bigger and bigger and bigger and bigger and bigger and better and better and better and better. It's going to go to a new level. It might start small, but everything that's anything of worth starts small. Because there's a rain cloud coming. I think it's raining outside. In fact, I'm going to prove it's raining outside. I hear the sound of rain upon this nation. I hear the sound of rain. I hear blessing. I hear breakthrough. I hear healing. I hear joy. I hear peace. I hear favor. I hear love. I hear schools bowing to Jesus. I hear university revivals. I see churches packed, youth groups exploding, miracles happening every day. I hear the sound of rain. Something must come up for something to come down. Something must go up. Is there somebody who's going to lift a praise to say, God, as you've done on the outside, you brought in such a blessing. Right now, come on.

see. I'm ready for a breakthrough. I'm ready. I hear the sound of rain, where miracles are happening on a regular basis, where blind eyes will see, where deaf ears will hear, where cripples will walk, where families will be restored. I hear the sound of rain. I see schools worshiping God. I see young people in prayer meetings. I see young people giving of their lives. I see poverty being met. I see every person with lack being blessed. I hear the sound of rain.

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chapter 1 of Mark, verse 16, reads like this. It says, as Jesus walked beside the Sea of Galilee, he saw Simon and his brother Andrew casting a net into the lake, for they were fishermen. Verse 17, come, follow me, Jesus said, and I will make you fishers of men. Verse 18, at once they left their nets and followed him. One more time, just draw your eyes to verse 17. Come, follow me, Jesus said, and I will make you fishers of men. I want to preach to you a message entitled Gone Fishing. When you read God's word, I just want to give you some background really quick, because it's so important that you and I, that we understand that when we read God's word, it's important that we take time while we're reading God's word to ask ourselves questions. See, what happens to a lot of people is that when they read the word of God, they just kind of do it from a legalistic point of view. They say, I got to get my Bible reading done, and they just skim over the pages and they just read. But what I want to challenge you with is that I want you, when you begin to read God's word, to look for the person of Jesus. Because as you begin to read God's word, you will find Jesus in every page. And see, what I love about Jesus is Jesus just asks you questions. And when Jesus speaks, I think that we should take note of what he's saying. Because I want you to understand something that is so, so important. Jesus is not your girlfriend that you go shopping with. Jesus isn't your therapist. He's not your counselor. He doesn't give you his opinions. No, but rather when he speaks, he expects obedience. And so when you read the word of God, you have to make sure that you don't just read it from one point of view, but really that you read it and you ask yourself and you allow yourself to be challenged by the very words on paper. Jesus says something in Mark chapter 1 that tonight I want it to become our heartbeat. I want us to leave this place with this one thought. Jesus says this. He looks out at some fishermen and he says, hey, come follow me and I will make you fishers of men. When I read this passage of scripture, I have to ask myself a very tough question. And tonight I have to ask you the same question that I've asked myself. It's a question I don't really want to ask you, but I have to ask you. Jesus says, come, follow me, and I will make you fishers of men.

city up on a hill. Quit hiding your light under a bushel. If I'm not fishing, am I really following Jesus? Rich, what do you mean fishing? I mean, have you ever actually taken time to step outside of your fear and begin to reach out to people with the love of Jesus? I gotta be honest, I'm shocked as I hear people, as they give me all of their excuses as to why they can't go fishing for Jesus. And if people would just use just a half of the faith that they use coming up with excuses as to coming up with solutions, my God, it would be a different world. Don't waste all your faith giving

crystal clear. I said, Rich, I was just wondering if you would obey me despite the outcome. We're pretty good at obeying God as long as we get the outcome that we want. We're pretty cool stepping out as long as we get to be applauded, as long as we get to be praised, as long as we get to be the man or the woman. But I think that God is looking for a generation who will stand up and say, I will obey no matter what the outcome is. I'm not going to wait. I'm not going to hesitate. I'm going to step out and I'm going to obey my God. Friends, newsflash, there are some things you don't have to pray about. Met this young guy at church. He's been coming to church for 6 months now. I heard him singing behind me in worship. Unbelievable voice. I said, bro. I said, dude, you gotta try out and get on the worship team. He goes, Okay, was there a yes there? What was that? Let me pray about that. Pray about that? What you talking about? You don't need to pray about whether or not you should serve at church. God already tells you to do it. Don't pray, just obey. Tithing comes, I don't know if I should tithe. Let me pray. You don't need to pray about whether or not you should tithe. The Bible already tells you to tithe. You need to quit praying and start obeying. I don't know if I should invite Jack over to church on Sunday morning. Let me pray. You don't need to pray about whether or not you should step out in faith and invite somebody to church. You need to step out. You need to reach out. You need to quit praying and start obeying.

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He can use anybody in this room if you are just willing to be used.

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He uses jacked up people. Do you think you have problems? Do you think you have issues? Read your Bible. I'm telling you, these people in the Bible were crazy. Noah, he was a drunk. Abraham, way too old to be used by God. Definitely too old to be having kids. My God, it's kind of nasty. Isaac was a daydreamer. Jacob was a liar. Joseph was abused. Moses had a stuttering problem. Gideon was afraid. Samson, he had long hair and God used him. He's a guy. Rahab was a prostitute, my God. Jeremiah was way too young to be used by God. David was a murderer and he had an affair. Elijah was suicidal. Jonah ran from God. Naomi was a widow. Job went bankrupt. John the Baptist, he ate bugs for goodness sakes. Peter denied Christ. The disciples fell asleep while praying. Martha worried about everything. The Samaritan woman, she was divorced more than once.

I'm trying to tell you tonight that God is in the business of using dead people. Trying to tell you that you might think you can't be used, but he can use dead people. Are you crazy? He can use you. God died to use you. If I'm not fishing, am I really following Jesus? Friends, I don't know about you, but I've grown up in church. I don't want to play any more church. I want to be the church. I want to step out and make a difference in my city, in my community, wherever I go. I want to be the church. Mark chapter 2 is a phenomenal and amazing story about four guys that just step out and they go fishing. We don't know their background, we don't know their pedigree, we don't know how they got on the scene. All we know is that one day they stepped out and they went fishing, and because of it, an incredible miracle took place.

believe the very first thing that we have to do if we're ever going to be people that go fishing is that, number one, we have to see the need. See the need. I love it because the Bible says that there's this man and he's crippled. We don't know how he got crippled. We don't know how long he's been crippled. All we know is that he's crippled. And these guys, they go and they see him there in that state. Friend, I don't know how to make it any easier or clearer for you to be able to see, but let me tell you, each and every one of you, you know people.

Do you even see the need around you? Do you even see the hurt around you? Have you gotten so blinded by church life that you've missed out on the people outside of these walls that are broken and that are hurting and that are desperate for somebody just to see them? Somehow, I feel like I meet people and there's no compassion for the lost. You want to know why you don't have a compassion for the lost, if that's you out there today? The reason why you don't have a compassion for the lost is because you don't have a vision of the lost.

A vision lost always produces a passion for the lost. Vision produces passion. And what you need to understand today, as harsh and as crazy as it might be, is that if people don't meet Jesus Christ, you want to talk about hell? They're already in hell, friend. They're already separated. Jesus said, I'm the way, the truth, and the life, and nobody gets to the Father but through me. That ought to break your heart. That ought to keep you up at night. The very fact that people aren't in relationship with Jesus, you got to see the need. I love these guys because if you know anything about that time period, people that were crippled or people that had leprosy or that were hurting, they weren't brought to the center of the city, but rather they were pushed onto the outskirts of the city. Meaning these guys had to go out and seek out the need. But you'll never ever seek out the need if you're not opening up your eyes while you're outside. You gotta get out into the world. You gotta see people. Do you even see the need? I love these guys because they didn't just see need, they took it a step further. They made the effort. I love my generation. My generation is all about raising awareness. But friends, I want you to hear something tonight. Awareness has never been a solution to a problem. Can you imagine these guys? Hey, hello, we found a guy who's crippled, everybody. www.crippled.com. Here he is. No, they actually said, you know what? We see his condition. We see that he has need. We're gonna make the effort and do something about it. The Bible says that they go and they pick this man up. Friends, I want you to understand that we are called to make the effort. We are called to make, we're called to pick people up from their place. We're called to pick people up out of their hurt, out of their pain. And the Bible says that they begin to walk over to this house where Jesus is.

I don't believe in empty churches. I don't believe in empty chairs. Why? Because the picture I see in my Bible is everywhere Jesus showed up, there was always a large crowd following. You might be one of those kind of people who go, oh man, this church is kind of getting big. I kind of like it, us four and no more. Well, then you don't have a healthy picture of what the church of Jesus Christ looks like according to the New Testament. And they get to this house and they very well could have said, you know what? We tried our best. We invited the guy. We offered him a ride. We said we'd even get him some food, but he said no. Sorry, you're on your own.

and they begin to cut a hole in the roof. I like this picture, man. They faced opposition, they faced adversity, they faced an obstacle, and they said, we're not gonna let it stop us, but rather we're gonna go up on the roof and cut a hole in the roof. The Bible says they cut a hole in the roof and they begin to lower the mat that this paralyzed man was lying on. Friends, I want you to understand that Jesus calls you and me to be people that cut a hole in the roof. Whatever it takes, whatever it takes, we're called to cut a hole in the roof. Friends, we're Christians, meaning we're not people of convenience, we're people of conviction. Hey, what happens to a lot of us is a lot of us take a step

has never been a good enough reason for you and me to quit. 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Guess what? My Bible tells me that the righteous man, he falls 7 times, but guess what? He gets back up. You don't quit. You don't stop. You dig a hole in the roof. You dig a hole in the roof. Whatever it takes, whatever I gotta do, I'm gonna lay my life down. Why? Because Jesus laid his life down.

0: happens when life breaks down? Isn't it true? A loss, it is much worse. A person may end up believing in anything. What love is this? It is God's love. And no other love can be defined until that love has properly been understood. Think of what it is when God Himself puts His arms around you and says, "Welcome home."
1: Don't be surprised if people hate you because of me. When's the last time someone hated you because of Jesus? He said, when you go into a town and they won't receive you, shake the dust off your feet and go to the next place. Modern day, 2011, Trinity Church and Tootsie's Incorporated Translation. When people don't want to receive the love of Jesus Christ, guess what you do? You shake the dust off your shoulder and you keep loving. You keep serving. You keep believing. You keep moving in faith. You keep making the effort. Can you imagine what would have happened if the early Christians would have said, "Wow, we're failing"? I mean, old Tommy, he was sodden too, and I heard they just crucified Peter upside down. We're not doing so good. I heard John was boiled last week. I think we ought to quit. No, they understood that the only time you really fail is the last time that you try. I want to tell you that it is time that a church rises up and understands that we are to be a church that goes fishing. There is no reason why we can't see every church in this great country filled, overflowing. Because why? Because the presence of the Holy Spirit is in that place. But what does it take? It takes a generation of people to understand and say, "I'm going to go fishing. I'm going to make a difference. I'm going to step out, even if I've got to fail, even if I've got to look silly."

0: Because in a day and age where church is doing such a great job at becoming more and more relevant, which I love, by the way, man. I love this place. So inspired, man. But back home, we try our best. Same thing. Being as relevant, being as creative as possible. But I want you to catch this last and final point tonight as we talk about a generation who's going to go fishing, because it's so vital that you understand this. We have to see need. We have to make the effort. We have to, thirdly and finally, we have to know who the source is. We have to know who the source is. There's only one source.
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3: From the Sky News Centre at 8, the five Green MPs have reaffirmed their commitment to supporting the rights of Palestinians and Jewish people. It's after members backed Making Zionism, the movement to develop and protect a Jewish state in Israel, racist. Its foreign ministry is accusing the party of legitimizing terrorism. Rabbi Charlie Baginski is calling on leader Zach Polanski to clarify his position.
4: In these moments that need leadership, both to bring us together and to speak out against racism, then abdicating oneself from the vote and not being speaking says something dramatic, certainly to those of us in the Jewish community.
3: The Justice Secretary claims court backlogs in England and Wales will start falling by the end of this Parliament, despite scrapping plans to curb many jury trials. The Burnham government has overturned Sir Keir Starmer's proposals, claiming they'd have been complicated to implement and slow down the whole package of reforms. Rape survivor Morwenna Lockman, who's waived her right to anonymity, says further delays to trials are inexcusable.
5: The reality is that there are 81,000 people waiting to go to court. Rape victims are waiting up to 9 years for their trial to be heard. Victims will drop out and rapists will walk free.
3: Kemi Badenoch declared the Conservatives are for the future as she opened their annual conference in Birmingham. An extension of free childcare to higher earners is among today's new pledges. A Metropolitan Police officer is due in court tomorrow charged with sexually assaulting two women. PC Islam Abdel Hadi, who's 43, is accused of carrying out the attacks while on duty in January 2020 and in February last year. Firefighters have been called out to a pub in Glasgow city centre. More than 50 are tackling flames at the Maltman in West Regent Lane. And in sport, Wales are level at 0-0 at home to Denmark in their attempt to win back-to-back wins in the Nations League. The Republic of Ireland are also goalless against Israel in Serbia. And Wakefield have been celebrating a first Rugby League Super League title with their fans. That's the latest. I'm Stevie Shillinglaw.
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6: Yes, hello, and welcome to Close Encounters with me, Anne Donaldson. My guest today is Lani Charleworth. Lani, welcome to Close Encounters.
7: Thank you for having me.
6: It's great that you have the time to share together, and I'm really looking forward to hearing much more about your life. So, Lani, tell us a little bit about your early years.
7: I was very privileged to have been brought up in a Christian household. My parents are really, really strong believers. But not only that, my grandparents were also strong believers. My mother is German, and so my grandparents lived in a very small village outside Cologne, and their faith was so visible and so strong. They led a really quiet, faithful life, but that fed into my whole family, and both of my parents modeled that to me and my sister, and so we grew up knowing their faith and seeing their faith. But it was probably when I was about 12 years old, having been to Sunday school for my whole life and had lots of conversations with my parents and my sister and my grandparents, that I decided that this was something that I wanted for myself. And I remember vividly sitting on my bed one evening just before bedtime, as you do with your parents, those critical conversations tend to happen at bedtime. And I was sat there with my mother, and I said to her, I think I want to make this commitment for myself. And she prayed with me just sitting on the side of my bed when I was about 12. And And I remember feeling a kind of inrushing of the Spirit. I've never felt it since, and I hadn't felt it before. But in that moment, I remember feeling that inrushing of the Spirit. And that was just a huge confirmation to me of, this is my faith now. I've seen it modeled in the generations that have gone before, but this is mine now, and this is what I want to live. And so that's carried me. That started my faith journey. But I'm so grateful that it came from a faith legacy of people who had gone before.
6: That's wonderful. And also, before the teenage years kick in, and that's when peer pressure and other things can actually draw people down a different path. And so having such a firm foundation was absolutely wonderful. Did you have other teenage Christian friends?
7: Again, I was so privileged. I have one good friend who I met at secondary school. Her mother had actually been a teacher in my primary school, but I met her when I started secondary school, so when I was 11. And she is still one of my best friends. She was one of my bridesmaids for my wedding, and she is also a really strong believer. And that, as you say, made a huge help. We had a kind of a little trio with us at secondary school, but she and I were the two really strong Christians. And knowing that I could talk to her and she would understand my faith values and what I was going through from a slightly different perspective perhaps from my other friends was hugely valuable. I'm incredibly thankful to her, and that the Lord placed her in my path, that we met on that first day. We actually met on the tester day before, you know, when you, at the end of July when you get to test out your secondary school. We met that day, and so she was right there from the very beginning, and I'm so thankful for that.
6: Oh, that's wonderful. It really is. Like you say, friendships like that are golden, aren't they?
7: And they really are.
6: Yeah, we say thank you, Lord. And for anyone listening who's perhaps got friendships that may not be beneficial, may not be helpful, what could we say to people who perhaps are feeling pressured in a wrong direction?
7: That's a really tough situation to be in, and it's something that I'm a little bit aware of now. I have a six-year-old and an eight-year-old, and so I'm watching them and the friends that they're developing in their school lives. So I'm really conscious of the influences around them and what they're experiencing as they grow up. And I think if the friendships are pulling you in a different direction, then having someone somewhere, a parent, a sibling, a mentor, someone at church who you can gently check in with without pressure, without expectation, and just say, this is tough. Even just having one person, if your family is not a strong believing family, just having one person who is a little bit wiser, a little bit older, who can pull you back.
6: That's,
7: I think, it's probably critical, because we can't do this life alone.
6: That's absolutely brilliant advice, I'm sure. And I'm sure there's many, probably parents or grandparents or even young people themselves who are listening. And that's wonderful advice, Lonnie. Thank you. So did you continue in education? Did you go to university, or what's the chronological order?
7: I did. I ended up going to university. I studied music, which was one of my joys. I learned piano and flute as I was growing up, and singing remains one of my biggest joys in life. So yes, I went to university and joined the Christian Union there. And so made a lot more Christian friends there. That was really solidifying for me. Just before I went to university, I spent a summer out in Colorado Springs at a navigator's camp called Eagle Lake, which was also incredibly formative. It was just before I went to university. And so it was in that period where I just needed that boost. Yeah. And I spent 6 weeks in the mountains with a bunch of teenagers serving this big camp as each week new campers came up the mountain.
6: Right.
7: And I had a wonderful mentor there. She taught me so much about quiet times and how to really invest in the Bible. And the Navigators is really strong on Bible memorization. So I memorized some passages of the Bible there as well, which I still remember now, many, many years later. And it was incredible just to see things from a slightly different perspective and give time to learn how to study the Bible, how to be quiet with God, how to listen, and how to be with that many other teenagers who also believed. That was new for me. I had this one great secondary school friend, but being with that many was such an encouragement for me. And that was just before I went to university. So it was a wonderful time.
6: Yeah, so it's as if every step has been so timely, hasn't it? And again, solidifying before you go off to university life. So that's fantastic. Well, we want to hear more, but I think it'd be appropriate for us to listen to the first song that you've selected for us to share. And you might want to share with us a reason why, but it's it is well with my soul.
7: Such a beautiful, beautiful hymn. The story behind it is incredible. I saw actually a little production with Hugh Bonneville just online at the Royal Albert Hall with this hymn played behind him as he explained the story of how this hymn was written and the deep sorrow that inspired this hymn. And it has carried me in many of those times. Yes, there have been incredible solidifying times before big moments in my life, but there's also been sorrow and really difficult times. And to be able to sing this song and say, when peace, this wonderful shalom, when peace like a river attendeth my way, when sorrows like sea billows roll, as they do in life, whatever my lot, thou hast taught me to say, it is well with my soul. And those words just have carried so many different times in my life. So yes, I hope your listeners enjoy it thoroughly.
8: When

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2: You're listening to Close Encounters. I'm Anne Donaldson, and my guest today is Lani Charleworth. And you were saying before that song about your time at university. So when you left university, what did you do?
3: So I had been teaching music and movement to little toddlers while I was at university, and so I carried that on for 1 year, but at the same time I had a placement at our church, the church that I had attended while I was at university, and it was a wonderful church, and it had really grown my faith. It was an Anglican church, and the first time I had ever attended an Anglican church, having grown up Baptist. It was also at this church, whilst I was the student worker, that I met my husband, because he arrived at university the year after I left. And so he was one of my students, and he had taken a gap year. And so he was just about to turn 21. I hadn't taken a gap year, and I was one of the youngest in my year. So I had only just turned 22. So there's only a year between us. It's not quite as bad as it sounds. But he was my student, and I was his student worker. And within about 3 weeks of him arriving at university, he had asked me out. And he had said, I really want to go out with you. And sort of, here's why I really like you, and why I really want to kind of see where this could go. And for a year, bless his heart, for a year I said no. And so for a year, I wonder, he was my absolute best friend, but I had this thing in my head. I was like, I'm your student worker, or this can't work, this can't happen. And eventually everyone around us, including the curate, who was essentially my kind of boss mentor, said to me, you do know this is perfectly fine. He's 21 years old. This is absolutely fine. If this is going to turn into a relationship, everyone around you can see that this is fine and this should work. And so eventually, bless his heart, I said yes. It was one of those things where all the other students took a little bit of a while to get used to it, because I think when you're at university, you can put people in their boxes.
2: Yeah.
3: And so my husband had been put into their peer box. He was a student with them, and I had been put in this kind of leadership box,
2: yes,
3: of student worker, and never the twain shall meet. It was one of these kind of things that people couldn't quite get their head around, but eventually they did, and they were thrilled, and so was I.
2: That's fabulous. That's lovely. And like you've already mentioned, you now have two children.
3: Yes.
2: Yeah.
3: I have two very wonderful children. I have an 8-year-old son and a 6-year-old daughter, who are beautiful, God-given, and entirely polar opposite in their character. So my husband and I are introverts, in that we get our energy from kind of being by ourselves and doing quiet activities. My son is an absolute carbon copy of me, and so he is also an introvert. He loves listening to stories, reading, crafting. He also loves sport, but he's quite happy to be by himself. My daughter is the only extrovert in our family, and she brings life and joy and exuberance to our household, and it's just wonderful. They are so completely different, but it's really lovely to see them interact with one another, because they are learning from a very, very young age that people's characters can be totally different, and that you can still work together and be together and love each other really well. And it's been lovely to see them figure this out, especially in situations where they've potentially been upset over something. And my son's instinct is to kind of say, she'll get over it, she'll be fine, because that's how he deals with things.
2: Yeah.
3: And it's been really lovely to see him learn that when she is upset about something, he kind of sidles over to her and starts rubbing her back until she calms down.
2: Aww.
3: And then when he sees that she has calmed down, he can go again, because he knows that that's what she needs. And she has learned that when he is upset about something, instead of barging in and giving him a hug and doing everything that she would want to do, she kind of knocks quietly on his door, drops his favourite toy into the room, and quietly backs out, because he wants to figure things out by herself. So those sorts of things have just been wonderful to watch in them, and they are an absolute gift.
2: Oh, that's beautiful. What a lovely family. Sounds wonderful. And after you're still using your music, are you, in your career?
3: Mm-hmm. Yes, a little bit. This is the first job that I've had, actually, since

0: since I left university that involves the music. So I'm executive director for a charity called Langham Arts. We are home to the All Souls Orchestra, and one of the ministries of the All Souls Orchestra is Prom Praise at the Royal Albert Hall, which is an annual promenade concert, similar in some ways to the BBC Proms,
1: yes,
0: except that it's a mixture of orchestral and choral music with worship.
1: Yeah.
0: So it integrates it all beautifully. And so Langham Arts is the ministry of the All Souls Orchestra and the various Langham Arts ensembles. And it's been a privilege to be a part of and watch it grow. It's been going for decades, absolutely decades. I think it was officially established in 1987, but it was informally established about 10 years before that.
1: Right.
0: So it's got a long history, again, a long legacy of faith and prayer that's gone into it. And the orchestra itself is a beautiful community of prayer and encouragement. And it's wonderful to be able to see musicians use their gifts to glorify God. I mean, we are formed by a creator God.
1: Yeah.
0: He created us, and he created us in many ways to be creative.
1: Absolutely.
0: Whatever that may be, we all have our different ways that we are creative, in the way that we think, or in the way that we work, or in the way that we create kind of traditional arts.
1: Yeah.
0: And it's lovely to be able to see Christians actually be able to use their gifts for God's glory and to tell people about Jesus and point others to him. To be honest, it's also really nice for the first time ever to be in a staff team where bursting into song at any random moment is not seen as weird, because that's what I've done my whole life. And in our whole household, there's constantly music. My children are both learning the piano. And so we are in a musical household. Bursting into song is not unusual for us. But this is the first time I've been able to do it at work without feeling like I'm slightly out of the ordinary.
1: That's fantastic. We need to share your second choice. And again, would you like to introduce it, Lani?
0: Yes, so this one is How Great Thou Art, and it is one of my all-time favourites, not least because I recently discovered that Stuart K. Hine, who wrote the music for this, he put all of the royalties in trust. So every time anyone sings or plays How Great Thou Art, the royalties go to the Stuart K. Hine Trust, which in turn gets invested mostly into Bible translation for organisations like Wycliffe. And so every time we sing and worship using these wonderful words and this wonderful music, we are also investing in wider Bible translation and wider ministry. So this one's twofold for me, because I think there was also a wonderful heart behind the composer of this.

0: Close Encounters.
1: Welcome back to Close Encounters with me, Anne Donaldson, and my guest today is Lani Charlwood. So Lani, just before that song, we were saying about how things when we're very young can actually yield a harvest many, many, many decades later. And I know there was something that happened even before you were born that had a profound impact on you.
2: Yes, my father was director of press and communications for Margaret Thatcher, and as part of that role, he was organising the Conservative Party conference in Brighton. And for those of you, your listeners, who were alive in 1984, I wasn't, but for those who were, you might remember the Brighton bomb, where the IRA targeted the Conservative Party conference in Brighton. And they placed a bomb in the hotel, which blew up in the early hours of the 12th of October, killing a number of people, injuring many more. And my father, organising that conference, he was in the room above the bomb when it went off.
1: Wow.
2: And so I guess it's a little bit of a spoiler alert that I was born a few years after the bomb, and therefore he survived. But he was blown up through the roof. And he came down about three floors, and his body caught on a steel girder over a 6-foot drop. And all of that rubble came down on top of him, and all of the water from the burst pipes came flooding down on him. And he was trapped under that rubble for about 2 hours, until some incredibly brave firemen heard his cries and rescued him.
1: Mm.
2: And so they pulled him out of the rubble. There is video footage, which I find incredibly difficult to watch, but there is video footage of him being pulled from that rubble. And one of the things that amazes me every time I have seen that footage is that his voice, when they say to him, "Was anyone else in the room with you, Harvey? Was there anyone else in the room?" You know, they're trying to figure out, is there anyone else who might be around him in this rubble? His voice is clear as day. Nope, no one else. Just, wow. He was completely with it. Completely. He wasn't in shock. He wasn't in trauma. And that is a huge amount of God's hand on his life. I mean, he spent the time under the rubble praying. My mother was overdue with my older sister, so yeah. Which is why she wasn't at the hotel with him. So he was just praying, "Lord, if I'm coming to you right now, I'm okay with that. I know where I'm going, but please be with Marlies and my unborn little baby daughter, yes. Who might grow up here without a daddy." So he knew where he was going, but he was rescued. And so he was actually back running the Conservative Party conference later that day, and praise the Lord.
1: Really? Have I heard that correctly?
2: Yeah.
1: Wow.
2: Yeah. That was his character through and through. And praise the Lord, he never suffered from shock. He had no broken bones. He had a few scratches. Everything that he had with him was destroyed. He was a big man. He was about 6'4" and had size 17 feet. So he was a big man, all of those big shoes, everything destroyed except for his Bible, which they found when they were combing through the rubble, and they returned it to him. So he kept his Bible from the bomb in a Ziploc bag with all the rubble.
1: Wow.
2: And so he was pulled from that rubble. He was rescued. He was back running the Conservative Party conference. And in some ways, that was the end of it. The bomber was arrested and convicted. A man named Patrick McGee, and he admitted that he had gone to the hotel a few weeks earlier and placed that bomb. And so he was imprisoned, and in some ways, as I say, that was the end of it. But many, many years later, my father was preaching in Kentucky as part of a reconciliation movement in the around that time in 1997. And he felt really strongly convicted that he was preaching about reconciliation and forgiveness, but he had never forgiven the man who had placed that bomb in the room below his. And so he, in prayerful communication and conversation with my mother, he decided that he wanted to write to Pat McGee in prison and say, "As a Christian, I forgive you." And he was really, really clear that this was not on behalf of anyone else. There were people who died in that bomb. There were people who lost loved ones in that bomb, or whose loved ones sustained life-changing injuries.
1: Yeah.
2: And he was very clear, "This is on behalf of me. This is a personal forgiveness that I offer you because Christ has offered me forgiveness.
1: Wow.
2: So I am offering this to you." And Pat wrote back. And so they started a dialogue via letter while he was in prison. And then in 1998, Pat was released under the terms of the Good Friday Agreement. So he was released from prison. And so my father went over to Dublin and met with him. Wow. In person.
1: Yeah.
2: And so their conversation continued and their dialogue continued. And my father continued to learn more about the troubles and the reasons why Pat had placed that bomb. And then a few years after that, by which point I was entering my teenage years, Pat came over to England, and he was meant to just be meeting with my father, but my older sister, who is far more gracious than I am, said, actually, I would like to meet this man. You have shown us what forgiveness is. I really want to meet him too. Wow. So my sister went with my dad to the airport. I said, no way, I do not want to meet this man. And then in true my father fashion, he called us from the airport and said, there's nowhere open for breakfast. We're coming home. Can you put some baked beans on? We're going to have baked beans on toast. At which point I was slightly annoyed, if I'm really honest, because I did not want to meet this man. But equally recognizing that this was so normal for my father, that welcoming people into our home, you know, there was no kind of divisions between people and who should be offered hospitality. And so my mother duly put baked beans on toast on, and Pat arrived, and I remember him walking up the back path through our garden and watching him come. I mean, I'm 6'2" and my mother is, she fits neatly under my chin. And even as a teenager, I was tall, and I was trying to cower behind her. I just didn't want to face him. But we ended up sitting over the kitchen table having baked beans on toast. And at some point, the outspoken teenager that I was put my knife and fork down and said to him, you do realize that if you had succeeded in killing my daddy, I wouldn't be here.
1: Yeah.
2: And Pat put his knife and his fork down, and he looked around at us all and he said, I do want to apologize for the hurt that I've caused your family as individual human beings. And for me, that started my own conversation with Pat, learning more about the troubles for myself and understanding more about him for myself. Now, at no point have any of my family agreed with what he did. But we do understand why he did what he did. We still think it was wrong. He knows that we think it is wrong. But he has become a really close family friend, to the extent where he attended my daughter's dedication in 2021 as a treasured family friend. And so, as you said at the very beginning, this happened before I was born.
1: Yeah.
2: But it has left a huge mark on my entire life because of my dad's choice to forgive and to reach out. So it's hugely important to me. Pat is hugely important to me, and my children have met him. When we went out for brunch with him a few years ago, they kind of said, they were much younger, they're only 8 and 6 now, they were really small, and they said, oh, is this your friend who was in prison?
1: Yes.
2: And so they know that he's important to our family, and they're learning to understand why, just as I did when I was a kid.
1: And you know, people listening, this whole concept of forgiveness, perhaps we'll listen to your next song choice and we'll just pick up on forgiveness after that. And you've chosen Turn Your Eyes Upon Jesus.
2: You can tell I'm quite old school in some ways, yes, but Turn Your Eyes Upon Jesus, because there's so much that we can get caught up in on earth, and our eyes can get so fixated on earth and the things around us. But this very, very simple hymn says, turn your eyes upon Jesus, look full in his wonderful face, and then the things of earth will grow strangely dim in the light of that glory and grace. So it's a wonderful reminder.
1: Thank you, Lani. Thank you.

0: encounters on Cross Rhythms. True stories, real people.
1: Yes, welcome back. And I'm Anne Donaldson, and my guest today is Lonnie Charlwood. And Lonnie, what a powerful story. What an incredible role model you had with your father. But this whole thing about forgiveness, some people think it's a feeling, some people think it's a one-off, but we know differently, don't we?
2: Yes, I wouldn't say it was either of those. I think it's a repeated action. There's a wonderful book that's actually just come out by a theologian called Amy Orr Ewing. She's a wonderful theologian and teacher, and yeah. Her book is called Forgiveness, and it looks exactly around this topic. It looks around how what could be seen as the burden of having to forgive could actually be in some ways potentially even weaponized against someone who has experienced great trauma or hurt. And so it's a difficult subject to talk about. It's a difficult subject for the church to tackle. But one of the wonderful things that Amy unpacks in this book, and if anyone is listening and who is really struggling with this, I would so strongly recommend this book, because it looks at all sides really beautifully and faithfully. And the two things that really struck me about this book, the first is that it doesn't portray forgiveness as something that adds another burden onto the victim. She says things like a vision of it, that she presents a vision of forgiveness that doesn't minimize wrongdoing, but it does uphold the seriousness of harm, but it also offers the possibility of atonement and redemption. She says that forgiveness means the incident did hurt. It was wrong. Yeah. It does matter. But it also says that I have the power to forgive you and to release you from my vengeance, because I trust that justice will ultimately be done. And the phrase that she uses, she says, I'll commit to supporting civil justice in this life, and I can trust that there will be eternal justice in the hands of God.
1: Yeah.
2: And that is something that is really hard to grasp, because forgiveness can be something, or unforgiveness can be something that we cling to justify our feelings of this was hurtful and this was wrong. But actually releasing that into the hands of God takes huge humility and courage, and saying that on this earth right now, my duty is to forgive. And that is written throughout the Bible. I mean, you can look at the Lord's Prayer,
1: yeah.
2: You know, forgive us our sins as we forgive those who sin against us. And there's a wonderful passage in Luke, and actually in throughout the Gospels, where it says, forgive and you will be forgiven.
1: Yeah.
2: And so, you know, there's a lot of kind of theology behind it. And I have heard a lot of people say, well, I'm not going to forgive until they say sorry. And in some ways, my teenage self in that story that I just shared, that was me.
1: Yeah.
2: When he said sorry to us over the breakfast table, that started the journey for me. But that wasn't the story for my father. He forgave, and then the apology came later.
1: Yes.
2: And I think biblically, that's actually the right way around. So that was one of the things I find beautiful about this book, is that she doesn't just throw away the harm and the hurt, and she doesn't say that it doesn't matter anymore. It does, and it needs to be redeemed, but we are not the redeemer.
1: That's it.
2: And the other beautiful thing that she talks about is forgiveness being a two-step process, whereby the first thing that happens is we forgive. And then the second thing that happens is that when they repent, they receive that forgiveness. So there is an offering from us, but there also has to be an acceptance from the other person. And until those two things have happened, that transaction of forgiveness, if you want to call it that, isn't complete.
1: Yeah.
2: And one of the reasons I love that is that because that's what's modeled on the cross.
1: Yeah.
2: Jesus died once for all things past, for all things to come. He offers the forgiveness. He offers that to us on the cross. But until we repent, until we turn our faces back to him and return to him,
1: yes.
2: We don't claim that forgiveness as our own, which is why I say I think it is that repeated action, because we repeatedly sin. We are all human. We all fall short of the glory of God. We know that. But that means that every time we do, we turn back to him and we receive that forgiveness afresh.
1: Yeah.
2: And it's the same thing modeled in our human interactions. I mean, it took my father 13 years to forgive.
1: Yes.
2: So it's a process for everyone.
1: Yeah.
2: And it's not something that can be dictated to or insisted upon. But biblically, one of the things that Amy says in that book is that she says, Forgiveness in action is beautiful and compelling. It helps rebuild a broken world, and the power to forgive may be the greatest gift the Christian story can offer our age.
1: Yes.
2: And the reason why that is so compelling is that we do live in an age of outrage and disagreement where you have to come strongly down on one side, otherwise your voice doesn't matter. Whatever your opinion may be on politics or economics or war, anything that's going on in this world that we live in. But actually within all of that, forgiveness, understanding, could be one of the greatest gifts that we can offer. So she unpacks it beautifully.
1: That's absolutely beautiful, Lani. And I think over the many decades of my life, when I've seen an article in the general media, the press, it's often highlighted something that not the norm. And so they've highlighted, but this person chose to forgive, you know, in surprise. This is not what was expected. This has caught people's attention. And you've explained beautifully why, because it's not the norm. And yet it is the way. It's God's way and it's our way. Thank you. Can you introduce your next song choice, please, Lani?
2: Yes. So my next song choice is a song by Lauren Daigle called You Say. And this is, it's slightly more modern. I've moved slightly out of my hymns. But I really love this one because it's a reminder to me that when I am constantly saying to myself that you got this wrong or this didn't work right, it speaks to my inner critic. You know, the opening line is, I keep fighting voices in my mind that say I'm not enough. And the chorus says, but you say I'm loved when I can't feel a thing. You say I'm strong when I think I'm weak. And so I choose to believe what you say of me.

0: 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Life-changing transformations.
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2: Welcome back to Close Encounters on Cross Rhythms with me, Anne Donaldson. And my guest today is Lani Charlwood. Lani, I wonder, you hold the role of chair of Christians in Media. I wonder if you could just share a little bit with us about what that's involved.
3: Yes, I'd love to. This is another legacy of my father. He was chair of the Fellowship of European Broadcasters. And when he died about 4.5 years ago, I literally Googled, what is there that is similar to Fellowship of European Broadcasters in the UK? Because I wanted to carry on his work, and it's something that I've been passionate about for a while anyway, the role of Christians in the media. And I found Christians in Media. And so I messaged the chair, who happened to have worked with my father, and it was kind of a wonderful, you know, meeting story. And became a trustee. And then a couple of years ago, I took on the role of chair when the previous chair had faithfully served for just over 10 years. And Christians in Media has become really quite a large community of Christians across the UK media. So that is everything from podcasters, people who are using their voices on social, all the way through to the Christian media, like Cross Rhythms, all the way through to the mainstream media. So Christians who work at Sky and BBC and GB News and all of these mainstream channels. And the wonderful thing about it is that so many times we've heard Christians who work in the media say, I thought I was the only one.
2: Yeah.
3: I thought I was the only one here trying to hold truth and integrity in this space. And finding out that they're not has been such a gift. So we meet together, we have an annual conference, we have a network that kind of runs along in the background. We are gathering senior leaders across those Christians across those media platforms to, in some ways, do everything that we've been talking about today, to make sure that we are brothers and sisters first and Christians in the media second. The most important thing is that together, the space that we hold, the calling that we have, we are pointing people to Jesus through that, no matter what it is. And then next, we are also Christians in the media.
2: So
3: it's been a gift. It's been such a gift. I've met so many incredible people, and it's been really wonderful to see how many Christians the Lord has placed across really significant media platforms in our country, and their desire to really hold on to that truth and make sure that Jesus stays at the center of all that they do. It's been a real gift. So I am very much a passionate believer in Christians in Media for the influence that it can have for Jesus and for the gospel.
2: That's wonderful. And I'm hearing that as someone who for years has prayed for Christians in key roles across society, and so it's been an absolute delight to meet you today. It's been so refreshing, it's been so encouraging. I just want to say thank you so much for giving your time today.
3: It's been my joy, Anne.
2: Wonderful having you. And we're going to close this time together by listening to The Father's House by Corey Asprey.

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4: From the Sky News Centre at 9, the Greens have declared themselves an anti-Zionist party. 56% of members voted in favour of making the movement to develop and protect a Jewish state in Israel racist. The Israeli Foreign Ministry says the party is legitimising terrorism. Adrian Ramsey, one of their five MPs and a former co-leader, isn't happy either.
5: I'm deeply sad that this motion has passed. It doesn't reflect my view, and I don't think it reflects long-standing Green principles either, because the Green Party has always believed in the right of all peoples around the world to self-determination, and indeed that was reflected in our manifesto from the last general election.
4: Leader Zach Polanski didn't vote. The Justice Secretary insists court backlogs will start falling in this parliament. That's despite the government having scrapped a controversial plan to curb jury trials in England and Wales for all but the most serious offences. Conservative leader Kemi Badenoch promised to fix Britain as she opened her party's conference in Birmingham. She set out plans to tighten welfare spending and offer free childcare to higher-earning parents. Those earning more than £100,000 a year currently don't qualify, and that's been welcomed by party members.
6: Yes, they should have the same access, but they are paying far, far more in taxes.
7: I think cliff edges never work.
8: I think we should be trying to give every opportunity to allow those children to get that education that they need.
4: A Metropolitan Police officer has been charged with sexually assaulting two women. PC Islam Abdel Hadi, who is due in court tomorrow, is accused of two separate incidents while on duty. Brazil's voting in a high-stakes presidential election. The front-runners are incumbent Lula da Silva and Flavio Bolsonaro, the son of jailed former far-right leader Jair. If no candidate gets more than 50% of the vote, the top two will head to a runoff in 3 weeks. And Wales are holding Denmark 0-0 in the second half as they go for back-to-back wins in the Nations League. And Israel and the Republic of Ireland are also level on 1-1 in Serbia. That's the latest. I'm Stevie Schillinglaw.
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10: In just 6 days, God created everything. Look at the stars. God made those. Look at the bugs on the ground. God made them too. Look at the mirror. Believe it or not, God even made the person you see there. The Bible tells us plainly that God's invisible attributes are made visible through His creation. The natural world around you this very second testifies to the fact that not only does God exist, but He literally craves your attention. His glory is everywhere. You have no excuse for the wrong things you do. You cannot hide from Him. Why don't you run to Him instead? Jesus is waiting with His arms wide open and offers you an unconditional, no strings attached, loving friendship like you've never imagined. The Creator of the universe was willing to trade His life for yours. So what's stopping you? It's time to meet your Maker!
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7: From the Sky News Centre at 10, Israel is accusing the Green Party of legitimising terrorism after it adopted a controversial motion that Zionism is racist. Party policy now states that the movement to develop and protect a Jewish state in Israel will be treated as any other form of racism. 56% of those who voted backed the move, but leader Zach Polanski skipped it. It's a sharply divisive issue among members at the party conference in Brighton.
8: The motion has set a beginning of very huge change in the political map of the UK and the world.
9: I would rather have been attacked for being a lentil-eating, sandal-wearing hippie than perhaps what we're going to be attacked on now.
7: A murder investigation has been launched after the body of a woman was found in Norfolk. Officers uncovered the victim in her 40s at an address in Fernhill and Dursingham in the early hours of this morning. A man, also in his 40s, is being questioned on suspicion of murder. A cabinet minister insists court backlogs in England and Wales will start falling over the course of this parliament. That's despite Andy Burnham's government scrapping the controversial plan to curb jury trials for all but the most serious offences. The move's a U-turn on proposals from Sir Keir Starmer to tackle delays in the system. Justice Secretary Alex Norris admits there's no quick fix.
10: Of course, this will take time to go through parliament. It'll take time to implement. So cases will continue to rise until we have the legislation, but then they will see the significant falls over the next decade that this legislation drives.
7: Parents earning over £100,000 a year will be eligible for free childcare under new Conservative proposals. The announcement comes as their party conference got underway in Birmingham. Firefighters have been called out to a pub in Glasgow city centre. More than 50 crew are tackling flames at the Monkman in West Regent Lane. And Wales missed a chance to make it back-to-back wins in the Nations League with a 1-0 defeat at home to Denmark. Meanwhile, the Republic of Ireland drew 1-1 against Israel in Serbia. That's the latest. I'm Stevie Shillinglaw.
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15: 20 The Countdown Magazine. Hey there and welcome in. I'm your host, William Ryan III. Here we are again at the beginning of another month. Can you believe it? October is going to be special around here, though, because we've got a 20 The Countdown Magazine family project that I'm going to be sharing about during our show today. Of course, we'll also count down the biggest songs in Christian music like we do every week, and we're going to find out if Matt Maher was able to hold on to the number one spot for a second week in a row or not. 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
15: She debuted on the chart last weekend with this song, and she is right back in the same spot again this week. It is Emerson Day, and here she is with her new one called No Smoke on 20.

0: Back at number 20 again this week, it's Emerson Day with No Smoke on 20 The Countdown Magazine. Well, I hope you're ready for a new song hitting our chart this week. This is a fun one from Peter Burton. It's called So Long. And of course, I was just curious about the story on this one. So here he is to tell us more.
1: Hey, this is Peter Burton. This song is a goodbye song for all those things that try to weigh us down in life. It's a reminder that because of what Jesus did on the cross, we can say so long to our past, to our guilt, and our shame. I pray that this song will be an encouragement to you and build your faith no matter what season you're walking through.
2: 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So

0: number 18 here on 20 The Countdown Magazine. That's the new song that just hit our chart last weekend from Andrew Rip and Jervis Campbell. It's called Hold Me Up. Hope you love that one.
1: Coming up.
0: Well, I'm looking ahead here on our chart, and there is a lot of movement this week going on. We still have 17 more songs to go, and we're also going to find out together at the end of the show if Matt Maher has that number one spot again for a second week in a row. So stay with me. Lots to come here on The Countdown.
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1: This week on the Cross Rhythms Top 10 chart, NF gets a fifth week at number one with Home. While remaining at two, it's Party Wave from Forrest Frank with SOS. Will they stay in the same order when we bring you our next countdown? We're expecting some big new entries from MIA and Candy Staten as well. 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
2: Hey, this is Chris with Stars Go Dim. And I don't know if you've ever been in a point in your life when you can look back and just say, oh my gosh, without God, I don't know where I would be. Like you were in the middle of something crazy, like one foot in the grave, and he stepped in and pulled you out. And the only thing that you can do is look back and praise God for it. That's what my new song, Holy, is all about. It's about just looking at God and understanding how much he's done for you and knowing that the only way, the only thing that you can do is give him the highest praise, which is holy, holy, holy. The thing we're all going to be singing at some point, just giving our worship to him. That's how I feel when I hear this song. That's how I felt when I wrote this song. And I pray that that's how you feel when you hear it as well. This is my new song, Holy.
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1: That is Ryan Stevenson at number 16 with This I Know. That's after climbing 2 this week here on 20 The Countdown magazine. Well, don't you feel great when you look at your notifications and you see you have a voicemail from a friend? I know I do. You know, I enjoy all the voicemails that I receive, not only personally, but here at 20. And this one, it was really special.
2: 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Anyways, last week you featured my nieces on your call, and I'm just so excited how they love listening to you and my nephew. So I want to give a shout out to Rosalyn, Rachel, and Luke. You guys are amazing, and I really appreciate how we can share the Countdown magazine together, even though they're in a totally different state. So thank you for being a connection for us and just keeping us connected to Christ.
1: 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I mean, since the 90s when John Rivers was hosting the show. Of course, I came along a little bit later on, but I'm glad that you caught the recording of your nieces there, too. 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You know, they're some of 20's biggest cheerleaders, and I'm honored that this show helps you guys stay connected in different states. So wasn't that cool to hear? 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
1: 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And coming up here in our remaining 15 songs, we had that new one from Megan Woods, and she's dropping by to tell us about Heaven Down Here. 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And a little later, Cochran & Company, Michael Cochran, he's going to tell us about his latest song as well. So it's going to be a great Countdown. Hang out with me for a little while.
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0: music may contain hope is the ambitious second album from Ray. Blending jazz, soul, and pop with moments of breathtaking musical grandeur, Ray pairs raw and vulnerable songwriting with spectacular musicianship. It's a bold, unrestrained journey through heartbreak, insecurity, and self-doubt, searching for the light on the other side. Gloriously expansive and theatrical. Ultimately, this music does exactly what it says. It contains hope. Don't miss the number one selling album from Ray. This music may contain hope.
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4: Hey, it's Megan Woods, and my song, Heaven Down Here, came from looking at the world around us and feeling that ache that so many of us carry right now. We may be more connected than ever, but so many of us still feel alone, overwhelmed, and homesick for something that this world can't give us. Heaven Down Here is a cry for the presence of Jesus in the middle of all of it. It's a prayer for the Holy Spirit to come near, for God's will to be done, and for His kingdom to come on earth as it is in heaven.
3: Number 15.

0: Hey, it's Michael from Cochran & Company, and our new song, What Grace Can Do, is for anyone who's ever felt the shame of past mistakes or current struggles. God is not waiting in anger to punish us for our wrongs. He's running after us to meet us right where we are, just like the prodigal son. He welcomes us with open arms. He throws a robe around our back and a ring on our finger. No condemnation, just love. That's what grace can do.
1: Number 13.

0: number 13 on 20, The Countdown Magazine. It's What Grace Can Do from Cochran & Company. I love that one. You know, every now and then I receive a message that answers all of the questions I throw out each week. And this one from Annie in New Zealand, it was a home run. Here, I'll read it and you'll see what I mean. Annie said, I love and appreciate listening to 20 every Saturday afternoon on Rima, usually parked at a beach in Christchurch, wave watching while the music plays. I often listen again through the week from your website. I love the stories behind the songs, hearing about your family and what life looks like on your side of the world. Please keep the countdown coming and God bless. Wow, Annie, I love that you answered where, when, how, and why you listen to the countdown. I mean, that is really cool.
1: Coming up,
0: we are getting closer to the end of our first hour of the show, and that means we have some artist news on the way for you. Three things you need to know, along with 12 more songs here on the countdown. And you got to stick around until the very end because we're going to find out if Matt Maher held on to that number one spot for a second week. I mean, that would be incredible if he did, but you never know what happens on the countdown. A lot of moving this weekend, so there could be somebody new there. I don't know. I'm not telling.
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6: Journalist Petita Arendt looks at marriages which last only months and ponders how some people get it so wrong. She says it's not only in Hollywood. Marriages lasting less than 2 years now represent over 15% of all divorces. But Arendt states that many young people don't marry brimming with optimism. In fact, they enter marriage filled with trepidation. She advises that most of us could benefit from a far more cautious attitude to one of life's most thrilling but risky adventures.

0: I believe we far too easily fall in love with being loved. The other person's romantic fascination for us gives an intoxicating ingredient so hard to resist. Beyond belief in ourselves and our partners, we must mutually believe in the social and moral significance of marriage itself. Look before you leap and recognize being the right partner is as important as finding the right partner. This is John Smith.
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0: On the days you're struggling to believe it, on the nights you're falling all to pieces, you can bring your lonely heart to Jesus. What if I told you that I believe it?
1: Artist News. Three things you need to know. Number one.
2: Tasha Layton and Ben Fuller have a pretty unexpected connection to a new movie starring one of Hollywood's biggest names. Their song, Meet Me in the Valley, which spent 19 weeks here on the countdown, is featured in the trailer for Heart of the Beast, a new movie starring Brad Pitt. Now, if you're not familiar with Brad Pitt, he is one of the biggest movie stars in the world, and Heart of the Beast is his latest film. The movie is about a former Special Forces officer and his combat dog who are stranded in the Alaskan wilderness after a plane crash. They're fighting to survive, but the trailer also gets into some pretty deep themes about struggle, hope, and what it takes to keep going when life gets hard. But there's actually a pretty cool story behind Tasha's song, too. Tasha says that for about a year, whenever she would pray, she kept hearing God say, "Get low." For her, that meant coming before God with humility, surrendering what she was holding on to, and being willing to give him whatever he was asking of her. So she literally decided to go to the lowest, hottest, and driest place in North America, Death Valley in California. She spent 3 days there camping and praying, spending time with God, and thinking about what he was asking her to lay down. It's pretty cool to see the song about meeting God in the valley become part of the trailer for a movie about surviving in the wilderness and holding on to hope. Here's a little sample of that song from Tasha Layton and Ben Fuller

0: Number two.
1: Matthew West has given fans a behind-the-scenes look at his new album, Jesus is King. Matthew has a new docuseries on YouTube that takes you behind the scenes of the album and the story behind it. And there's actually a really interesting idea behind this whole project. Jesus is King was built around one simple question. Jesus is what? Now, every song on the album fills in that blank in just a different way, which is so neat. Jesus is good. Jesus is faithful. Jesus is our strength. But as Matthew was making this record, he says he started realizing something about himself, too. He had spent a lot of time trying to make his own plans, chase his own dreams, and be the king of his own life.
0: Number three.
1: Chris Tomlin created an album that sounds a little different from what you're used to hearing from him. He just released a new album called Still Waters, a lo-fi collection, and he took some of his familiar worship songs and gave them a completely different sound. Now, if you've never heard of lo-fi, it's basically the really laid-back, mostly instrumental kind of music that you might hear playing while you're studying, working, reading, or just relaxing. And Chris says that's exactly the kind of atmosphere he wanted to create with this album. You'll hear songs from different points throughout his career, including How Great Is Our God, Indescribable, and Holy Forever. But instead of the big worship production that you're used to hearing from Chris, these variations are much softer and more relaxed. Chris says this project was very intentional, and he wanted it to be something people could enjoy in all kinds of everyday moments. Here's Chris telling us a little bit more about it.
2: I hope you really love and enjoy this new lo-fi album called Still Waters, and that's what I titled it that because that's what I really hope people feel. It's just this calming, you know. He leads me by still waters. He restores my soul. And I hope this music can fill your home, can fill your AirPods, wherever, when you're traveling. It's something that you can, just kind of becomes like a background that creates an atmosphere, creates an environment of worship. And maybe it helps you pray, maybe go along with your scripture reading. I know I have music playing like this in my house all the time, and I just love it, just kind of softly just playing. And that's why we created this, and it's a span of a lot of songs over several years. So I hope it really means something to you. And obviously this is not just another thing to put out there, but it was very intentional and thought through. And so I hope you love this. Still Waters, the lo-fi collection.
0: You're up to date. That was three things you need to know. Now, back to the countdown with William Ryan III. Number 11.

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1: We are going back to the year 2015 for this throwback. It is Big Daddy Wee with their song Overwhelmed on 20 The Countdown Magazine. As

0: Big Daddy Weave with Overwhelmed, and featuring little kids choir there too on it. That is a throwback to the year 2015 this week here on 20 The Countdown Magazine. Well, that wraps up the first hour of our countdown. Your top 10 is coming up here in a minute. But first, here's a reminder as to what happened at the top.
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2: From the Sky News Centre at 11, a Pentagon official has confirmed the US Air Force has withdrawn all its bombers from RAF Fairford in Gloucestershire. Last weekend, a police operation was aimed at stopping a suspected terror plot near the site. Six men who were arrested on suspicion of terrorism offences have been released on bail. The five Green MPs have reaffirmed their commitment to supporting the rights of Palestinians and Jewish people. It's after members backed Making Zionism, which is the movement to develop and protect a Jewish state in Israel, racist. Its foreign ministry is accusing the party of legitimizing terrorism. Rabbi Charlie Baginski is calling on leader Zach Polanski to clarify his position.
3: In these moments that need leadership, both to bring us together and to speak out against racism, then abdicating oneself from the vote and not being speaking says something dramatic, certainly, to those of us in the Jewish community.
2: A man in his 40s has been arrested on suspicion of murder after the body of a woman was found in Norfolk. The victim in her 40s was discovered in Dursingham in the early hours of this morning. Some fraud and financial offences will be allowed to be heard solely by a judge in England and Wales. Andy Burnham's government has scrapped plans to scrap jury trials for all but the most serious cases. Conservative leader Kemi Badenoch promised to fix Britain at her party's conference in Birmingham. She set out plans to tighten welfare spending and offer free childcare to higher-earning parents. Wales have suffered a third defeat in four Nations League games after losing 1-0 at home to Denmark. The host conceded a second-half penalty in Cardiff following an error from goalkeeper Danny Ward. And manager Craig Bellamy says they weren't able to sustain intensity.
4: If you've seen, like, Thursday, we're on the front foot, so we're able to shorten distance. Today, we just couldn't work it well enough, couldn't get the energy up enough to be able to have a bigger say in the game.
2: The Republic of Ireland let a lead slip as they drew 1-1 with Israel in Serbia. That's the latest. I'm Stevie Schillinglaw.
0: This is Cross Rhythms Plymouth.
5: Well, what did you think about the first half of the countdown? Did you notice not a single song moved down? Three were right where we left them last week, and everything else was on the move up. Now it's time to count down from number 10 to number 1. And along the way, I'm going to share some more stories behind the songs from a few of your favorites, like Micah Tyler, Brandon Lake, and Phil Wickham. 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

0: Jeremy Camp, number 10, Revival, on 20 The Countdown Magazine. Well, now we have a story behind a song. It's this new one from Brandon Lake called How Good God Is. Here's Brandon to tell us more.
1: Hey, y'all, it's Brandon Lake, and I'm so excited about this new song called How Good God Is. And when we wrote this song, I got together like any other day with some of my friends, and I had just been singing that, and, you know, I never would have ever known how good God is. So we just started to unpack it. What are those things in life? Let's really talk about the honest ones. God, thank you for the fires that forged me with faith. Thank you for even the anger that it forced me to pray. And so I hope as you hear this song, you can look at those circumstances in your life and that it pushes you towards God.
2: Number 9.

0: That is Forrest Frank with OK at number 8 this week on 20 The Countdown magazine. And if you're newer to Christian music, you may not know this, but Forrest actually started his journey as part of a secular band called Surfaces. And they actually had some really great songs out there too. Now, he eventually felt called to step away from that career before he knew what God had in store in the Christian music world.
1: Coming up.
0: Well, let me take a peek at what is to come here on the rest of our countdown. If you like the new one from Torrin Wells, well, that one's coming up for you pretty soon. Toby Mac, he has a song in our remaining top 7 of the week. And we have a station of the week that we want to feature, as well as play the winning future fan favorite. So many cool things on the way for you.
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0: I'm constantly staggered at the accuracy of the biblical description of human behaviour and motives. Deceitful above all things and desperately wicked, it says. Then because we are godlike, it tells us to love one another and even do good to those who do wrong to us. Our society seems bent on stimulating the dark side. It encourages selfishness, greed, individualism, violent revenge, and isolated self-protective indifference. Jesus calls us to the noble, the loving, the communal, and the just side of our beings. We need to spend time opening ourselves to what he says. The videos, books, and conversations we so often involve ourselves with are producing heartbreaking social and personal consequences. It's time to do what St. Paul advised. Whatever things are good, lovely, think on these things. This is John Smith.
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4: 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Number 7.

is Torin Wells at number 7 with Breathe On It on 20 The Countdown magazine. Well, he is staying put where he was last week, and this next guy is dropping down a spot, but it's still a great song from Toby Mac. This one is called Lord, It Feels Good on 20. Number 6.

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1: That is Toby Mac. He is at number 6 with Lord It Feels Good here on 20 The Countdown Magazine. Will you do me a personal favor? Please? I mean, do I have to beg? No. But hey, if you were a part of our private Facebook group, go find the post with the camera graphic there on it and send us a photo of you listening to 20 or just going about your day. We are creating a little photo album with some family pics, and you're part of the family, so we can't wait to get your picture. And if you're not part of that group, then you are missing out, and I feel bad that you're not in there, so let me tell you how to get in. It is a private Facebook group, but we will let you in, I promise. All you have to do is go find us on Facebook. Just search up 20 The Countdown Magazine and you'll see our normal page that anybody can follow and see what's happening here at The Countdown. But on that page, you'll see a little link there for the private group. 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

0: a series of albums released over the course of a year, covering the cyclical process of spiritual growth. 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
2: Dr. Michael Carr-Gregg recently claimed that the bulk of Australian boys are completely and utterly devoid of a mentor or father figure. He states that many young people report feeling depressed because of poor relationships with their parents. Never before have there been so many parents who know so little about adolescence. Boys in particular are horrendously underfathered.

0: 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Might I add to this list, be a positive example. Be someone who puts others' interests and welfare before your own, and be someone who lives with faith for eternal values. This is John Smith.
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1: That's Chandler Moore. He's a number five this week with God, I'm Just Grateful on 20 The Countdown magazine. Well, now it is time to play the winning future fan favorite song of the week. Now, this is the one that you voted on, hopefully, and it's the one that had the most votes between those new ones last week. One from Corey Asbury called Blessed Be, and the other from Joseph O'Brien called More and More. Well, we tallied up all those votes, and there sure were a lot of them. And the winning song was from Joseph O'Brien. Here he is singing More and More on 20 The Countdown magazine.
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is called More and More. It's the winning Future fan favorite pick from last week and is from the artist Joseph O'Brien. It's a great one, isn't it? Well, we get to vote again on some new music, and I think you're going to recognize the artist that we have this week to play for you. Okay, the first song, it is a new one from Matthew West. It's called Back to Jesus, and here's a little sample for you.

That's the latest from Matthew West. It's the first pick for the Future fan favorite. It is called Back to Jesus. All right, the next song that I have to play for you is from Elevation Worship. It's called So Be It.

0: Elevation Worship with their new one called So Be It. The song before that was from Matthew West called Back to Jesus. Those are this week's two new songs for you to go vote on.
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2: Hey guys, Phil Wickham here. I've got a brand new song out called It Really Is Amazing Grace, but it's not really brand new. I'm just taking that beautiful hymn that we all know and love, Amazing Grace, added a new chorus and a new bridge to it. I love this song so much, and when I did some reading about it, I realized that this song, you guys, was written by a slave trader. This man named John Newton was slave trading on ships in the 18th century. And in the middle of a storm, he cried out to God, saying, God, if you help me, I give my life to you. And after that moment, he survived the storm. And little by little, he understood what that prayer meant. He gave his life to Jesus, and Jesus changed his life. He went on to becoming a pastor and a minister and someone who spoke out against slavery. It's a testament to the grace of God at work in someone's life. And though we're not all slave traders, we all are in need of God's grace. And that's why I think this song's connected with so many people over the years. It's a joy to be a small part of the huge story of this song, and I invite you all to sing it out with me. It really is.

0: That's Phil Wickham and Crowder. They're teaming up for that one called It Really Is Amazing Grace. That one has been here on 20 The Countdown magazine for 20 weeks. And there's also two other songs that have been here for 20 weeks as well. So those are the longest running songs on this weekend's countdown. If you love what you hear on the show, be sure you keep following us on social media. 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
5: This music may contain hope is the ambitious second album from Ray. Blending jazz, soul, and pop with moments of breathtaking musical grandeur, Ray pairs raw and vulnerable songwriting with spectacular musicianship. It's a bold, unrestrained journey through heartbreak, insecurity, and self-doubt, searching for the light on the other side. Gloriously expansive and theatrical. Ultimately, this music does exactly what it says. It contains hope. Don't miss the number one selling album from Ray. This music may contain hope.
6: It can be so easy in life to become overwhelmed by resentment. But Psychology Today writer and professional psychiatrist Theodore Dalrymple states, most resentment does not result in political action and remains fixed at a purely personal level. Among my patients, it's clear that people use resentment to disguise from themselves the extent to which their own decisions and conduct have been responsible for their own unhappiness. People prefer the role of victim rather than author of their own misery. I'm not trying to be insensitive because I certainly know that many of us suffer from others' injustice and insensitivity. But maybe you have portrayed yourself too long as the victim. Might it not be that you need to do some forgiving, confessing, and some apologising yourself? This is John Smith.
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9: This guy was at the top of the chart at number one last week, but he's dropping down a few spots this time. It is Matt Maher, and here he is singing Gonna Be Alright on 20 The Countdown magazine.

0: John Reddick here on 20 The Countdown Magazine. Number two this time with Holding On. After a two-spot jump up our chart, by the way. Congratulations to him.
1: Coming up.
0: 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You have to hang out for just a little while longer and find out who's there. Any guesses as to who it might be? If you've been paying close attention, you might know, but I won't tell you. Stick around.
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2: A recent study commissioned by Relationships Australia asked the question, what would you do to improve relationships? 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
8: From the Sky News Centre at midnight, the US Air Force has withdrawn all its bombers from RAF Fairfoot in Gloucestershire. A Pentagon official confirmed the B-1 aircraft have all returned to their home bases in the United States. It comes after a suspected terror plot at the base, where six men were arrested and later bailed. Our US correspondent David Blevins says this could signal a change in direction from the White House.
9: President Trump scaling down the operation related to the war in Iran and having a reason to do that. It would not be terribly surprising given the impact that the very lengthy war in Iran is now having on his poll figures.
8: The Greens have declared themselves an anti-Zionist party. 56% of members voted in favour of making the movement to develop and protect a Jewish state in Israel racist. The Israeli Foreign Ministry says the party is legitimising terrorism. Adrian Ramsey, their former co-leader, isn't happy either.
10: I'm deeply sad that this motion has passed. It doesn't reflect my view, and I don't think it reflects long-standing Green principles either, because the Green Party has always believed in the right of all peoples around the world to self-determination, and indeed that was reflected in our manifesto from the last general election.
8: Leader Zach Polanski didn't vote. A man in his 40s has been arrested on suspicion of murder after the body of a woman was found in Norfolk. The victim, also in her 40s, was discovered in Dursingham early yesterday. Some fraud and financial offences will be allowed to be heard solely by a judge in England and Wales. The government has scrapped plans to scrap jury trials for all but the most serious cases. Parents earning over £100,000 a year will be eligible for free childcare under new Conservative plans. The announcement came as their party conference opened in Birmingham. And Wales missed a chance to make it back-to-back wins in the Nations League with a 1-0 defeat at home to Denmark. The Republic of Ireland, meanwhile, drew for a second game in a row, this time 1-1 against Israel in Serbia. That's the latest. I'm Stevie Schillinglaw.
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0: taking a voyage of discovery. 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
1: I believe in God. 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I think that a fantastic mind must have put that together. But most importantly, I look at the evidence of my own life and how it's changed. Before I was a Christian, I used to play a lot of rugby. My social life revolved around the rugby club and getting drunk at weekends and

0: a direction that it simply didn't have before. There's a lot of freedom in looking outwards and living your life for something outside of yourself, because I think that's the way we were made to be.
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2: From the Sky News Centre at 1, the US Air Force has withdrawn all its bombers deployed to RAF Fairford in Gloucestershire. Last weekend, a police operation was aimed at stopping a suspected terror plot near the site. Six men, all in their 20s, who were arrested, have been released on bail. Israel is accusing the Green Party of legitimising terrorism after it adopted a controversial motion that Zionism is racist. Party policy now states that the movement to develop and protect a Jewish state in Israel will be treated as any other form of racism. 65% of those who voted backed the move, but leader Zach Polanski skipped it. It's a divisive issue among members at the party conference in Brighton.
3: The motion has set a beginning of a very huge change in the political map of the UK and the world.
4: I would rather have been attacked for being a lentil-eating, sandal-wearing hippie than perhaps what we're going to be attacked on now.
2: A man has been arrested on suspicion of murder after the body of a woman was found in Norfolk. The victim in her 40s was discovered in Dursingham early yesterday. Conservative leader Kemi Badenoch's promised to fix Britain as she opened her party's conference in Birmingham. She set out plans to tighten welfare spending and free childcare for higher-earning parents. Those earning more than £100,000 a year currently don't qualify, and that's been welcomed by some party members.
5: Yes, they should have the same access, but they are paying far, far more in taxes.
6: I think cliff edges never work.
7: I think we should be trying to give every opportunity to allow those children to get that education that they need.
2: Firefighters have been called out to a pub in Glasgow city centre. At its height, more than 50 crew were tackling flames at the Maltman in West Regent Lane. Now to sport, and Wales missed a chance to make it back-to-back wins in the Nations League with a 1-0 defeat at home to Denmark. The Republic of Ireland drew for the second game in a row, this time a 1-1 against Israel in Serbia. That's the latest. I'm Stevie Shillinglaw.
1: This is Cross Rhythms Plymouth.
0: Cross Rhythms.